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6: 8:30 Eastern, 5:30 here in the Pacific time zone. I am Doug Kazarian alongside Will Hill. He is in Connecticut area. I am in downtown Las Vegas at the Circa Resort and Casino. We're keeping an eye on the last baseball game of the day. 2-0 Kansas City as a +$2 underdog leads in Detroit. Bottom six. Tigers technically have the tying run at the plate. Two outs, runner on first. So we'll keep an eye on that game. But we're going to talk some college football over the next 30 minutes. Top of the hour, so 30 minutes from now, Brett McMurphy attended SEC Media Days. He's going to join us with the very latest. Saban doing some revisionist history and all this other stuff. Kind of like the hot girl from the small town high school moves to L.A. and gets a dose of reality. That's what's going on with the SEC these days as we have technically tying run, so deep fly out to the warning track. So we're going to talk to Brett McMurphy, top of the hour, but right now we're going to talk some more college football as well as we welcome in Ryan McIntyre of the Sports Gambling Podcast, the College Experience. And Ryan, you told our producer, ask us about any team, any conference, you got it all. And I am psyched because you are locked and loaded. And you have a few plays you want to discuss, and I'm going to start with the most popular one, but all tickets cash the same, as we like to say. So we're going to ask you about the less heralded teams. Let's start with Clemson, over under 7.5. We know about Dabo Sweeney's got a day of reckoning, so to speak, of the last couple years. They've under-delivered, did make the playoff a couple years ago. What do you make of the Tigers this upcoming season?
7: Yeah, I appreciate you guys having me on. We're getting closer and closer to college football, but I'm going to buy the dip on Clemson this year. I know they lose all that production that went to the NFL draft on the defensive side. They lose Clay Klubnik, but I like this unit, and I like getting Dabo when it's kind of back against the wall here. I think 7.5 wins. We haven't seen that win total ever touch this low before. You look at their schedule. They in league play, they get Miami at home. Death Valley going to be a primetime game. We know how tough and out they are at home. You also look at it. They miss SMU. They also are going to miss Louisville as well. I just think the schedule in the ACC shapes up nicely. Two of their harder games are going to be SEC games. So at LSU week one in Lane Kiffin's first game, and then that rivalry in the Palmetto State down there against South Carolina. So not only do I love the over 7.5 wins, I also, I'm going to take a stab 14-1 to win the ACC because we've seen this just 2 years ago when they got into the college football playoff, they lost to Georgia week one and South Carolina in the final game. But those don't count towards their ACC win-loss record. So I like Clemson's path here. I'm going to buy the dip. I'm going to go the year after they let everybody down last year.
8: Painful memory because I had SMU that year, Ryan. 20-1, 3-point favorite in the game. They tie it late. I thought they were

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2: 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I'm going to say they don't. I'm going under 10.5 on the Los Angeles Chargers. 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
5: The first game is that Friday night game at Wake Forest in September. That could be a tricky type game. Now look, Miami is way better than Wake Forest, but we've seen Wake play up to the level of our competition many times. The other potential tricky spot would be the week prior going to South Bend at Chapel Hill against North Carolina. You got Bill Belichick and that staff in a big type game. Look, no one's won more big games, certainly at the NFL level, than Bill Belichick. So would it be surprised if they kind of draw something up and Miami's maybe caught a little bit looking ahead, potentially? So those would be the two games that I would worry about.
4: Miami's 11-1 to win the College Football National Championship. 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
8: 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We welcome those of you listening on SiriusXM channel 158 and those of us streaming with us on YouTube TV. It's time for one of our most favorite segments. It's called What's More Likely to Cash?
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8: It's going to be an NFL player prop futures edition of What's More Likely to Cash. Nick, let's jump right into it with quarterbacks. Josh Allen, over 24.5 passing TDs, minus 110. Sam Darnold, over 23.5 passing TDs, also minus 110. The odds via DraftKings everywhere on this segment. What's More Likely to Cash?
9: Yeah, interesting that Josh Allen is just one touchdown ahead of Sam Darnold, right? And look, we view Darnold in a different light now than we did even a year ago. But Josh Allen, a perennial MVP candidate at 24.5, Darnold sitting 23.5. But these guys each threw 25 touchdowns a year ago. Now, Josh Allen, of course, added 14 rushing touchdowns, and he has 41 of those over the last three seasons, by the way, which is just a ridiculous number. I still lean Josh Allen in this market. You know, he's gone over this number in six straight seasons. You know, the 25 passing touchdowns last year, pretty easily his fewest since his rookie year. He was sitting in the mid to high 30s from 2021 through 2022. And, you know, we finally have a change in Buffalo. We have a new head coach. We have a new offensive coordinator. So I think there is reason to believe that it's not just rinse and repeat as it has been these last few years for the Buffalo Bills. Now, we could question the weapons in Buffalo. We could question how much of an impact DJ Moore is going to have. They kind of been cycling through some of these pseudo wide receiver one options. And because Josh Allen is Josh Allen, he makes it work.

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2: I still think to win the pennant at 7-1 this late in the game, it's worth a look, just because I thought this team was going to look old. I did not believe in them coming into the year. They make the firing with Rob Thompson. Mattingly takes over. And then you factor in you have Dombrowski still running this thing as the GM. No one's more aggressive than him to fill the holes, to find ways to make his team better. But more importantly, the window is closing. If you're Philadelphia, I think they have to capitalize on where they're at right now. You're going to stack this rotation and you're going to set things up where you've got Christopher Sanchez as a true number one ace. You also then have Zach Wheeler, who has lit up the league over the last couple months, followed by Lizardo. That 1-2-3 gives you a shot. They traded for Durant a year ago, who fixes their bullpen issues they've had in the past, and the lineup is as deep as anybody. So I'm looking at Philly. I think 7-1's worth a look there if you want to bet them to win the pennant.
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3: 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When betting MLB individual awards like MVP or Cy Young, keep in mind that the team record of the player betting really does matter. Only 8 Cy Young award winners out of 52 since the year 2000 played for teams that finished with a losing record, and only 6 of 52 MVPs in that time span played for teams with eventual losing records, two-thirds of whom in that category were Otani and Trout, widely considered the best players in baseball at the time of their 4 collective wins. For more wagering tips, visit VSiN.com.
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8: Welcome to VSiN at the Track podcast. Mark Melusis in for Mike Somich this week. Of course, Aaron Halterman with you as well. Aaron, how are you, bud? Finally, great to meet you. Finally, great to work with you.
9: Yeah, absolutely. Absolutely. I know you've been working with Somich a little bit on the live shows during the Triple Crown. So that was pretty cool to listen and watch to that. But yeah, it's good to be on with you. And I think, like you said on the text earlier, I think it's going to be a fun hour. We got a lot of fun things to talk about. So doing good. And let's get rolling.
8: Yeah, a couple big races up at Saratoga, a big one on the big sprint race out in Del Mar in the Bing Crosby. We'll analyze those races. We've got your YouTube comments, of course, and we are reactive. So whatever you want to fire out there, we'll check the weather forecast, and everyone out there on YouTube will keep us on the level in terms of the weather across the country when you're looking at the racing scene. And obviously, all of it, we're going on fast and firm when we're making these selections, Aaron. And we've got, obviously, the latest news. And how about the Haskell? Sloppy track down in Monmouth Park. There's no doubt there was heavy rain in the Northeast this past weekend. But, you know, one of those races that if you're an owner of a three-year-old, you point to down on the shore, on the Jersey Shore, after we get through the Triple Crown season of the Derby, the Preakness, and obviously the Belmont Stakes. And how about Baby Vino pulling off the upset in the Haskell?
9: Yeah, it was crazy. I mean, not a horse that was totally out of the realm. A horse that ran really well in the prep race there for the Haskell. And but, you know, for me, I thought would be a little bit outclassed in this race and certainly wasn't. I mean, ran extremely well and certainly at Monmouth has looked very, very strong. It was kind of a tale of two stories, I guess you could say, in a little bit. Baby Vino runs extremely well. And so I don't want to take anything away from that horse. I thought he was awesome in the race. And then there was Napoleon Solo and whatever Paco Lopez was really trying to

0: Because A, she did win the race, so that's good, right?
1: She was screaming for the finish line.
0: Oh, 100%. It kind of, you know, you said it about Bill Mott, and I think about how, hey, he doesn't mess around, and when he enters a horse, you know, they're usually well-meant. That's Chad Brown a lot as well. I feel like if he didn't think this horse was going to be comfortable at a mile and an eighth again, he wouldn't do it. He wouldn't enter a back. And so maybe it was just a situation where it was the first time going long for that horse, first time going around two turns, and she just naturally got a little tired. But, you know, the horse is bred to go long. So I don't mind giving it a shot here, especially at Saratoga. That's been a speed favoring track so far. Now they finally got weather, and so that could very well change. We'll see that this week. We'll see kind of how these races play. But if she can get comfortable on the lead, she can get a piece of this. So I agree with what you're saying. I think as a longer price to hit the board, I think she makes a ton of sense.
1: Anybody, when you're looking at the longer odds, Aaron, in the Oaks here, that, you know, you think has a chance to maybe get a piece, maybe run third, maybe fill out the superfecta, anything here when you're looking at this field of nine?
0: Yeah, I think in the same kind of breath as we talk about directive, you could talk about the three La Racasse. This is a very lightly raced horse, only two starts, thrown into the deep end of the pool, right? And that's going to be the problem. Also kind of has a similar running style to directive. They like to go out towards the front. And so who kind of wins that battle? Are they going to, you know, wear each other out, or will one get the lead of the other? I think it's very interesting to see how that unfolds. William Walden, trainer of this horse, he is winning everywhere right now and at a good clip. I wouldn't be afraid to put that horse in second or third. I could see that horse hanging around. So that's the other one for me where I looked at and thought, yeah, I could see that horse, like I said, hanging around, big class jump, but maybe can kind of get that lead and take him a long ways.
1: Yeah, I went with the 176 in the Coaching Club American Oaks. I went Counting Stars. I'm going to give Directive, the two brown runners, running second and third in this one. Directive running second, always a runner who we've not spent much time chatting about. 9-5 on the morning line. Obviously, the Oaks champion. Where do you think this three-year-old filly is going into this race on Saturday?
0: Yeah, look, it's one of those things, like from a betting standpoint, it's hard to play both of them, you know, play one unless you're going to go straight 1-6. So I chose Counting Stars, always a runner, if I could talk there. I mean, obviously, this is the one you're scared of. If you're betting Counting Stars to win or singling Counting Stars or whatever, this is the one you're scared of. And look, I mean, okay, she ran second in the Acorn. Well, she still ran pretty well. I mean, she ran up against a horse that just ran better that day. Look, I still think she's going to have a ton of upside. I think she could come here and win this race, no doubt about it. I just kind of think she's second best in the spot. But if you're sitting out there and you're like, well, it won the Oaks and I'm going to play her in the coaching club, fine. I wouldn't talk you off the horse. I just prefer the one a little bit more than the six.
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1: It's interesting when you look at this field of nine, Aaron. The other aspect of it is we also have to remember these are three-year-old fillies. Like you mentioned, the three. Like, there can be great improvement really, really quickly when you're looking at three-year-old fillies. And you're looking at, especially when you're looking at the intentions of trainers, sometimes you got to watch what people do, not necessarily what they say, right? So when you look at trainers and look at what they do, and I agree with you in your take on Walden and the three, is I don't think he is going to go all of a sudden throw this filly into a race that he doesn't think that she can compete. And you could see, just like you see in the Triple Crown Trail, all of a sudden you could think completely differently about a three-year-old filly today than you do 2 months from now, and you could see unbelievable improvement really quickly.
0: Yeah, absolutely. And I think this is a year where we've kind of seen that in both divisions, the boys and the girls this year. It's been wild. You go into a race, you're like, I think I got this figured out. And then you're like, yeah, I don't have a clue after the race is over. So that's kind of how it's been. I agree. Yeah, like I said, some years you do get the Torpedo Anna, and it's like, yeah, they're not beating that horse. But I don't think I'll tell you this. We could see a run. Like, let's say Always a Runner wins again, or Counting Stars wins again. They probably stamped themselves as a pretty dominant horse in this division, right? But you're right in the fact that it's not to the point where it's like, let's not try it. I think there's a lot of trainers out there who's like, look, these horses have been pretty good, but if we've got one doing really well, let's throw them in there. And I think the three and the seven, you pointed it out, and I totally agree. I think they are those horses on the upswing, and that's why I'm with you. I would rather take a shot with the three and the seven versus Zany the eight, who we've seen. Agreed. And it's like, yeah, it's just not there right
1: now. I just don't think Zany's particularly good. Like, I think Zany's living off her two-year-old reputation as compared to what she has shown you as a three-year-old. And I would never touch her at 9-2. Now, you're telling me 6-1, 7-1, something of that nature, Zany. I mean, I'd still have some serious reservations and concerns, because here's the issue. She's not fast enough. Based on speed figures, she's not fast enough and is not improving.
0: No, and she doesn't have the look this year either. Like, you watch her in the Demoiselle. Just go back and watch it. You know, yeah. Run straight as a string down the stretch, just lengthening the stride. These races this year, like, she gets pretty wobble-laid quick in the stretch. And, like, the Ashland, I thought, was a perfect example. Got beat by Percy's Bar. I don't think Percy's Bar is, like, a bad horse, but she's not great. And she couldn't, I mean, she just got dusted. She couldn't make up any ground. She's running sideways in the stretch. So, yeah, I'm with you. I'd rather take those up and comers.

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4: 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We welcome those of you listening on SiriusXM channel 158 and those of us streaming with us on YouTube TV. 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
4: It's going to be an NFL player prop futures edition of What's More Likely to Cash. Nick, let's jump right into it with quarterbacks. Josh Allen, over 24.5 passing TDs, minus 110. Sam Darnold, over 23.5 passing TDs, also minus 110. The odds via DraftKings everywhere on this segment. What's More Likely to Cash?
5: Yeah, interesting that Josh Allen is just one touchdown ahead of Sam Darnold, right? And look, we view Darnold in a different light now than we did even a year ago, but Josh Allen, a perennial MVP candidate at 24.5, Darnold sitting 23.5, but these guys each threw 25 touchdowns a year ago. Now, Josh Allen, of course, added 14 rushing touchdowns, and he has 41 of those over the last three seasons, by the way, which is just a ridiculous number. I still lean Josh Allen in this market. You know, he's gone over this number in six straight seasons. You know, the 25 passing touchdowns last year, pretty easily his fewest since his rookie year. He was sitting in the mid to high 30s from 2021 through 2022. And, you know, we finally have a change in Buffalo. We have a new head coach. We have a new offensive coordinator. So I think there is reason to believe that it's not just rinse and repeat as it has been these last few years for the Buffalo Bills. Now, we could question the weapons in Buffalo. We could question how much of an impact DJ Moore is going to have. They kind of been cycling through some of these pseudo wide receiver one options. And because Josh Allen is Josh Allen, he makes it work. Now on the Darnold side of things, 23.5 is a very attainable number, especially when you have a number one like JSN, but you know, a lot of things broke right for Seattle a year ago. You could see, you know, some of that maybe coming back around. Can we expect Sam Darnold to play at that same lights out level after losing Clint Kubiak? So I will lean Josh Allen here, just the far more talented player, even if he's doing a little bit more scoring on the ground than he has been through the air over these last few years. I'll take Josh Allen to go over 24.5 at minus 110.
4: All right, very good. Let's go to the running back spot. Let's talk a little bit about two very early running backs in fantasy drafts. If you look at what the market is saying, Ashton Jeanty has been going well before Kenneth Walker by about a round. A lot of optimism in Vegas for Ashton Jeanty. The prop is 7.5 rushing TDs, both at 7.5, both at -105. To you, Nick, what's more likely to cash?
5: Really, really interesting one where you have, I think the better player in Ashton Jeanty, but you have Kenneth Walker in what should be the much better situation in Kansas City. So my first inclination was to go with Kenneth Walker at 7.5. Now, both of these guys finished with 5 rushing touchdowns a year ago. Worth noting that Kenneth Walker, you know, he's had some injury issues, but did get over this number in each of his first two seasons. And that was while splitting carries pretty aggressively early in his career. You know, even in a

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0: what happens with Jeremiah Love? Ooh, where are you at on this one, big boy? This is a tough one for sure.
1: I hate to go against it. I take the over. Now, look, again, because I do like the running back room, as you mentioned with Algier, James Conner's nicked up, but he's also on this depth chart as well. So I think they would spread out the carries a little bit. But I think you want to see what this kid can do. And you don't want to run him into the ground either if you feel like it's not going to be a potential winning season. But they really don't think like that like we do sometimes in the media and the betting markets. Head coaches don't. They're worried about their job security. And if this kid gives you the best chance to win, he's going to get 20 carries. And if he gets 20 over 17 games, I think he's going to get over that total. Barring injury, a lot of bad things could happen, that's for sure. I think I'd take the over on 900.5 on Jeremiah Love. We're going to talk more about the Falcons. Mark Zeno coming back in the program, knows this team very, very well. We'll discuss it next right here on VSiN by the Bucks.
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11: It's just sad. So many messages, people reaching out that the reason I got into horse racing, watching you and Leso knock on the quarters late at night, it was just something that would put us to sleep in a good way. But it's true. A lot of people probably would never even have got into horse racing if it wasn't because of, at that time, TVG and towards the end here in FanDuel TV. So I think it's a legacy that everybody from the beginning that has been a part of this is going to be able to carry on. If you watched last week, and you probably would have thought it was our last show because there were a lot of crying, there was a lot of emotion, and there were a lot of goodbyes. But we're going to march on and try to keep it a little bit of momentum going into Del Mar, and I'm going to enjoy every moment putting my feet in the sand and getting to walk through the gates there and be a part of it and feel that ocean breeze. I'm just going to try to enjoy every moment of it, which I've done all along. You could probably tell if you ever watched me on the air. I'm enjoying it.
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12: 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He joins us from Fox Sports, The Bear, El Oso. All of his bets across the sports betting landscape. 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And how about some SEC football with Chris Gordy from Locked On SEC Network? 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It's A Numbers Game, 10 a.m. Eastern, right here at VSiN.
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14: 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Jeff Erickson and Nick Whalen here from RotoWire. We welcome those of you listening on SiriusXM channel 158 and those of us streaming with us on YouTube TV. It's time for one of our most favorite segments. It's called What's More Likely to Cash?
15: We're hunting for tickets with a real shot. 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
14: It's going to be an NFL player prop futures edition of What's More Likely to Cash. Nick, let's jump right into it with quarterbacks. Josh Allen, over 24.5 passing TDs, minus 110. Sam Darnold, over 23.5 passing TDs, also minus 110. The odds via DraftKings everywhere on this segment. What's more likely to cash?
0: Yeah, interesting that Josh Allen is just one touchdown ahead of Sam Darnold, right? And look, we view Darnold in a different light now than we did even a year ago. But Josh Allen, a perennial MVP candidate at 24.5, Darnold sitting 23.5. But these guys each threw 25 touchdowns a year ago. Now, Josh Allen, of course, added 14 rushing touchdowns, and he has 41 of those over the last three seasons, by the way, which is just a ridiculous number. I still lean Josh Allen in this market. You know, he's gone over this number in six straight seasons. You know, the 25 passing touchdowns last year, pretty easily his fewest since his rookie year. He was sitting in the mid to high 30s from 2021 through 2022. And, you know, we finally have a change in Buffalo. We have a new head coach. We have a new offensive coordinator. So I think there is reason to believe that it's not just rinse and repeat as it has been these last few years for the Buffalo Bills. Now, we could question the weapons in Buffalo. We could question how much of an impact DJ Moore is going to have. They kind of been cycling through some of these pseudo wide receiver one options. And because Josh Allen is Josh Allen, he makes it work. Now, on the Darnold side of things, 23.5 is a very attainable number, especially when you have a number one like JSN. But, you know, a lot of things broke right for Seattle a year ago. You could see, you know, some of that maybe coming back around. Can we expect Sam Darnold to play at that same lights out level after losing Clint Kubiak? So I will lean Josh Allen here, just the far more talented player, even if he's doing a little bit more scoring on the ground than he has been through the air over these last few years. I'll take Josh Allen to go over 24.5 at minus 110.
14: All right, very good. Let's go to the running back spot. Let's talk a little bit about two very early running backs in fantasy drafts. If you look at what the market is saying, Ashton Jeanty has been going well before Kenneth Walker by about a round. A lot of optimism in Vegas for Ashton Jeanty. The prop is 7.5 rushing TDs, both at 7.5, both at minus 105. To you, Nick, what's more likely to cash?
0: Really, really interesting one where you have, I think the better player in Ashton Jeanty, but you have Kenneth Walker in what should be the much better situation in Kansas City. So my first inclination was to go with Kenneth Walker at 7.5. Now, both of these guys finished with 5 rushing touchdowns a year ago. Worth noting that Kenneth Walker, you know, he's had some injury issues, but did get over this number in each of his first two seasons. And that was while splitting carries pretty aggressively early in his career. You know, even in a really down year by Kansas City Chiefs standards, I mean, by far the biggest bottoming out that we've seen at any point during the Mahomes era, Kansas City still had 59 red zone opportunities compared to just 36 for the Las Vegas Raiders. That was one of the lowest numbers in the NFL. Now, I think there's reason to believe that Vegas will be better this season, partially because the bar is just set so low. But do we really think the quarterback play is going to be that much better? You know, there's still kind of an overall lack of talent on this offense that concerns me. I know they made some big swings in free agency, but I kind of need to see it in practice before I believe that the Raiders are going to take a massive step forward. At the end of the day, I think both of these guys have a pretty good chance to go over 7.5. 20 players got to at least 8 rushing touchdowns a year ago. 16 of those were running backs. So the bar isn't overly high here. Jeanty is very clearly the guy in Vegas. He was 7th in the league in carries last year. He was number 2 in team carry share inside the red zone. Number 1 if you break it down inside the 10 and inside the 5. So really it's just a question of, will the Raiders be in the red zone enough for Ashton Jeanty to convert those opportunities? Again, I think both guys can get there, but I lean on Walker being in a better situation. I like this as a bounce back year for the Kansas City Chiefs.
14: We're going to talk about a wide receiver prop next, but first, the Circus Survivor documentary is back, bigger than ever, with $18.7 million on the line

0: and a new Grandissimo format, Raising the Stakes. Missed the episode one? Don't worry. 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Just search VEASAN Live. All right, Nick, one of the risers in the fantasy world, the high-stakes fantasy leagues, is Zay Flowers. He versus Terry McLaurin, over 5.5 receiving touchdowns, both at even money. What's more likely to cash?
1: This one's pretty easily Terry McLaurin for me. Now, he of course, got injured. Jayden Daniels was injured last year. He ended 2025 with just 3 receiving touchdowns. But I'm willing to pull from what we saw in 2024 as well, where he accounted for 13 of the 25 passing touchdowns from Jayden Daniels. What holds me back about Zay Flowers, Jeff, even though he's in probably a better situation in Baltimore, he's clearly the number one guy in a team that's, you know, kind of struggled to identify secondary receivers. He's just not really a red zone guy. I mean, he only had 6 catches in the red zone last season on only 10 targets. Only 1 of his 5 touchdowns on the year came in the red zone. He ranked 40th in the NFL in team target share in the red zone. Only 19% of the Ravens' red zone passes were targeting Zay Flowers. You look at the list, I mean, that's lower than guys like Cooper Kupp, Khalil Shakir, Juwan Jennings, Troy Franklin, who I think would all agree are worse receivers than him. So I think it has to be Terry McLaurin. You know, I'm not overly high on this Commanders team. I think there are still a lot of holes on this roster. I think they probably come in somewhere between 2024 and then the disaster that was last season. But Terry McLaurin is maybe the clearest number one wide receiver in the NFL in terms of the gap between him and the number two on his team. And I'm including tight ends in that discussion. There's just very little target competition for McLaurin in Washington on paper. And I am a Jayden Daniels believer, even if I don't think Washington is going to go out and win 9 or 10 games. Again, 25 touchdowns as a rookie, over half of those went to Terry McLaurin. So if I'm betting one of these at even money, it's going to be McLaurin over 5.5.
0: Yeah, I'm with you. I think a lot of people are arguing for Declan Doyle is changing things maybe a little bit there. I think it's interesting how many the extreme number of different play callers we have this season, though, too. It's funny. It's like half the league has new play callers this year. Ja'Marr Chase versus JSN. Over 1,324.5 receiving yards is the number. Minus 110 for both. What's more likely to cash?
1: If both these guys stay healthy, I think they're both going over. You know, JSN has some room to regress, even from last season where he was up close to 1,800 yards and he could still smash this number. Chase went over despite Joe Burrow missing a huge chunk of the season. I will say this. I think JSN is here to stay as an elite guy. You know, it took him a little bit after being a first round pick to kind of get to the level that we saw last season. But I don't think that was a flash in the pan by any means. I think he is one of those dudes. There's not a ton of target competition for him in Seattle. If anything, it's even a little bit more consolidated now with Kenneth Walker out of the picture. No major adds at wide receiver. You know, Rashid Shaheed is solid, but he's not a volume guy in that passing game. Cooper Kupp is a year older. We'll see if Torrey Horton can take a step forward. But the Seahawks did lose their OC. You know, a lot of things broke their way last year. So forced to choose one of these two, Jeff, I'm going with Ja'Marr Chase. He smashed this number each of the last 2 seasons. Worth noting that he did not get there in 2023, but that was another Joe Burrow injury season. Ja'Marr Chase even missed a game that year. And even with Burrow missing a ton of time last year, Chase still led the NFL in targets. He put up over 1,400 yards. Again, I think both these guys could do it if they stay healthy, but Chase is the guy I trust more. I think there's a little bit more upside if Jeff, we can just get Joe Burrow to stay healthy.
0: Yeah, or at least they have Flacco all year this year as the backup. But, you know, those games in the wilderness there were really tough until they added Flacco. And then that life got a little bit
1: better. Jake Browning beat the Jets.
0: Those stretching games. Yeah, they do. They do. DeAndre Swift versus Tony Pollard. 799.5 rushing yards, minus 110. Who do you got? What's more likely to cash?
1: Yeah, this is vintage Michael Cohen. Just, you know, putting my brain in a pretzel here. You know, Swift versus Pollard, basically who could get to 800 yards. Very comparable numbers last season. We saw slightly higher volume for Tony Pollard. Swift was a lot more efficient in what was just a much better offense. Only 2 running backs, by the way, Jeff, have rushed for over 1,000 yards in 4 straight seasons. Those 2 running backs are Derrick Henry and Tony Pollard. So this is really tough for me. I mean, Pollard was my initial lean, but again, Swift is in just such a better situation. The Bears, to me, even if you kind of tag them as a team that could take a step back in terms of wins and losses, there's just a lot more upside in that offense. He does have Kyle Manungai to split carries with in that backfield, but we've seen this work for Ben Johnson in the past. We've seen Jahmyr Gibbs and David Montgomery both go over this number, both be well on pace to smash this number, even in years where Montgomery has missed time. So I have some optimism about Cam Ward and the Titans offense taking a step forward, but the Bears are just set up so much better under Ben Johnson. Chicago rushed for almost 1,000 more yards as a team last year, 4.9 yards per attempt compared to 4.2 for Tennessee. So there's a little bit more wiggle room to me with DeAndre Swift, you know, even if he were to miss a game or two. I will lock in DeAndre Swift as the more likely to get to 800 yards between he and Tony Pollard. Again, both of those minus 110 over at DraftKings. We'll give you some baseball plays. We'll give you some NFL win totals when we come back. You're watching Prop Points here on VSiN.
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0: the recap here. We won't need the Corgi to help us out here. We have technology people. Miami actually led the way with 24 college football playoff appearances, followed by Ohio State at 21, USC at 19, BYU had 16, Notre Dame had 16 as well as SMU, Oklahoma with 15, Ole Miss with 15, Texas Tech with 14. So if you wanted, Dave, and we know that video games are real life, you could do a little parlay to make the college football playoff with those teams and see what it pays out.
1: Look, the dog, predictive dog, is very cute to watch. The videos are great. If you're betting because a dog hits his nose against the ball and it goes in a bucket that's on a trash can that's got the team name in front of it, we need to have bigger conversations. All right, that's all I'm going to say. If that's what we're going on, we need to have bigger conversations in the betting market as to why we're making those bets. Jensen, should you get in on Scottie Scheffler right now? Because the number isn't drastically different from yesterday than it is today. We'll tell you what it is today and beyond right here on VSiN by the Books.
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1: We are back, VSiN by the Books. Dave Ross and Jensen Lewis here with you on a Friday morning edition of VSiN by the Books. And Jensen, we're going to get to a lot of football talk coming up in this program today. Mike Fisher is going to join the program in hour number two. Thomas Gable, of course, going to join us here in this very hour from Atlantic City. Lou Finicaro's got some football plays as well. And we'll talk some UFC. But you see right now that we do

0: SEC Media Days have come and gone. We're going to hear from some very interesting comments and maybe on one named Arch Manning. Is he really, truly a special talent? We'll discuss next right here on VSiN by the Books.
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5: Thousands entered. 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
0: Week to the VSiN by the Books on this Friday morning. Dave Ross and Jensen Lewis here with you. Going to catch up with Thomas Gable in the very next segment right here from Atlantic City. See what he's got on the books for this week. And I'm sure a lot of football plays starting to come in here as we get oh so close, just a couple weeks away here from Canton, Ohio, getting that Hall of Fame game underway. College football media days have concluded for the league that, well, it just means more. Maybe they might secede. That's the threat now these

0: Yeah, fascinating. When we come back, let's figure out what's going on here in Thomas Gable's world at the Borgata in Atlantic City in the second half of Major League Baseball. And we know you're already taking some money here in the NFL and beyond, and college football. We'll talk with TG next right here on VSiN by the Bubba.
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0: We continue VSiN by the Books on this Friday morning. Dave Ross and Jensen Lewis here with you. Boy, my trips to Atlantic City are long overdue. Need to get back there. To the boardwalk there and check out our friend Thomas Gable. Does a great job running the Borgata, racing sportsbook director, and joins us now here on the Progressive Guest Line. And of course, you can always give him a follow on X as well at T Gable Sports. Thomas, good morning to you, sir. I know you're just coming back off vacation, so we haven't had a chance to chat with you here in a little bit. World Cup for you guys, good result, and are people still pretty enthralled here as we get into the second stanza of Major League Baseball?
12: Yeah, World Cup was fantastic. Great to be back with both of you guys. And I can't say enough good things about the tournament as a whole. I mean, from a results perspective, it was fantastic going into that final last weekend between Spain and Argentina. We were in good shape in the futures market on both those teams going in there. So it was going to be a good result either way. And, you know, just a lot of right on the game itself. And I think North America as a whole did a great job of hosting the event. Our neighbors to the North, Canada, and obviously to the South, Mexico, also hosting games with the United States. I think just the entire continent did a great job with all the visitors that were over here and showing them hospitality. And from a betting perspective, a lot of people got involved. You know, a lot of casuals, a lot of recreational players don't bet soccer. They got involved, and it kind of took over the betting world there for a couple months, which was nice to see. Selfishly, I wish maybe it would be played next year when we possibly don't have a baseball season. But we took it when it happened, and in terms of Major League Baseball, yeah, now we're back to kind of focusing on the daily grind of the MLB season. And I know we're going to get into the AFC North here in a second, you know, in terms of the future. So right now, you know, from a betting perspective, that's really where people are focused. They're focused on making their future plays for the NFL and some college football. And then obviously you're back into, the second half here now of the Major League Baseball season. And betting the day-to-day daily grind here of MLB, which it is a grind. If you're betting baseball day-to-day, a lot of ups and downs, a lot of swings. But, we're back at it at least for another month here or so until football just takes over the world.
13: Amen to that. We'll get to football in a second. One baseball question for you here, TG. Obviously, trade deadline coming up August 3rd. It is so jumbled as far as the wild card race, positions for playoff spots. It feels like a lot of teams still don't have an idea whether they are going to be sellers or not. Futures-wise, anything that has shifted for you guys here the last handful of weeks? Of course, the Red Sox are the big story. Now, all of a sudden, they will probably be buyers here at the deadline. Any tectonic plates that have shifted for you in your futures book?
12: Well, that's the big one, right? The Red Sox with that massive win streak that they went on, and now have basically played themselves into playoff contention, where it looked like they were not even going to be anywhere near the playoff picture. So, and things like that obviously can happen. As you know, Jensen, you know, team gets hot. You have to be paying attention to that. When teams get on these streaks, especially, you know, in August and September, you have to be really mindful of that and who's playing well at the end of September there. That's a big deal when it comes towards playoff times. And aside from the Red Sox being a big one there, obviously the Yankees have been dealing with injuries for quite some time here in the AL East. And so those odds have shifted a bit with the Yankees. The other one has really been the Phillies. We've shortened up just simply due after that managerial change there with Mattingly coming in for Rob Thompson and how they've been playing under Mattingly. Kind of turn their season around a bit. So those are the big ones. I mean, I'll tell you, the Phillies right now, yes, they are the local team for us, more or less, but they've been taking so much money in World Series futures. Like, we're almost looking now at like the New York Knicks liability that we had for the NBA title, now with the Phillies for the World Series title.
0: Let it be noted, TG did not mention that you're taking a lot of Mets money. That's for sure. Nobody buying on the Mets, and I can understand why, Thomas. Let's talk about the NFL, because you mentioned the AFC West, and it does feel like potentially, at least in the odds market, we're seeing it's a pretty tightly contested three-horse race, we would believe, between the Chiefs, the Chargers, and the Broncos, who are the reigning defendings of that division. The Raiders obviously

0: Chef, we're getting ready to tee it up for round number two. We'll discuss all of that next right here. Leeson by the Books.
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12: 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For more wagering tips, visit VSiN.com.
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0: Top of the hour, it is VSiN by the Books on this Friday morning. I am Dave Ross right here at the Mint Gaming Hall in Franklin, Kentucky. Our closer, Jensen Lewis, back home in Cleveland, Ohio. Mike Fisher is going to join the program a little bit later on from Cowboys Insider. So talking a lot of NFL with America's team later on. We're going to have Lou Finicaro and Blake Topmeyer is going to join us in.

0: And so I don't think that's out of the realm of possibility that we see them win this thing again.
1: We're fine with that. If the video game is going to speak it into existence, that's all good for us here in the OHIO.
0: But it's not a dog. It's not a dog that's predicting this. This is College Football 27 that has now predicted this video game simulation here. All right, when we come back, I wish that dog would say that the Cowboys are going to win the Super Bowl this year. Maybe I get to the window on them. Let's break down America's team when we come back. And what are their real expectations this year? That's next, right here on Beeson by the Books.
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9: 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I mean, it just goes on and on. This man is having an epic season.
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0: 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No, this is not a segment just because I'm sitting in this chair. 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
5: Cubs and Pirates open up a weekend series at PNC Park. Matthew Boyd for the Cubs, a plus 104 underdog. Jesus Cesardo on the mound for the Philadelphia Phillies against Cam Schlittler of the Yankees, 8.5 under at Citizens Bank Park. Roki Suzuki gets the start for the Dodgers, minus 157 of the Mets, plus 130, 9 under the total at Citi Field in New York. Davis Martin, 9-5, 3.31 ERA, $1.50 favorite for the White Sox of the South Side against the Astros, 8.5 under the total. Nick Scorton out for the season for the Carolina Panthers with a torn ACL. The second-year player suffered that injury in the first practice of training camp for Carolina. Panthers are plus 310 to win the NFC South. With your action update, Mike Sennett on VSIN, the Sports Betting Network.
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9: We continue VSiN by the Books on this Friday morning. Dave Ross and Jensen Lewis here with you talking about America's team, Dallas Cowboys. Getting ready for what could be a very interesting season for the Cowboys. High expectations for this team. They're always high, but they feel a little bit higher this year, Jensen. Here to help us break them down, Mike Fisher does a great job as Cowboys insider for CowboysRoundtable.com. Give him a follow on X at Fish Sports and joins us now here on the Progressive Guest Line. Good morning to you, Mike. You know this, covering this team, the expectations and the hype around a team every year, but it does feel higher this year. 9.5 is the win total that we're seeing here at VSiN. What do you think are the realistic expectations here for Jerry and company this year?
10: Yeah, and the hype never goes away. And that's probably, we're probably going back to, the, you know, 50 years for that. And so the hype, as long as we know what the word hype means, that's legitimate. The expectations thing is funny. I think ESPN did a big, of course, ESPN, I mean, every other segment they have on TV is about the Cowboys. But they did a big thing the other day saying, you know, no excuses anymore. And I'm just watching this, knowing, recognizing again, they're

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9: 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Fascinating conversation we just had with Mike Fisher. A lot of tweets already coming in about the Cowboys, and they're going to be a polarizing team, Jensen, in the betting markets. I can totally understand that. So I will say, though, for the record, I do have them over 8.5 wins, laid a little bit of juice there, $1.40, played that just a win total over 9.5. as well at plus $1.15. Much more football talk, not just on this show today, but obviously as we get closer and closer, less than 2 weeks away from the Hall of Fame game. But we got much more to do. I'm going to do some of that right now in today's edition of the Daily Docket.
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4: I think this team has a chance to be really good this year. I look at Gunnar Stockton returning, and I think he'll be even more improved. The running back room is loaded. The offensive line looks shored up. Just look no further than the tight end room. They've got three dudes that are going to create mismatches at the SEC level, and they'll be able to help out in the run game. And honestly, for Georgia, I think the defense could be really good. The front is loaded and really should secure more pressure and more havoc against their opponents. Right now, I project 9.9 wins for Georgia. I've got these guys favored in 11 games this year. Georgia plays my weakest SEC schedule per my metrics. I think Georgia is a really dangerous bunch, and I would absolutely bet these guys to win the SEC. I like over the win total, but maybe the VIG has priced out any potential edge there.
3: 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And then the next four best teams per the odds all go to Lubbock, Texas. What a massive boon for the Texas Tech Raiders in 2026. 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

We are back. VSiN by the books, top of the hour. Dave Ross right here at the Mint Gaming Hall in Franklin, Kentucky. He's our closer, Jensen Lewis, back home in Cleveland, Ohio. We know that the NFL preseason is only a couple of weeks away. Smart Money's already moving those lines here, Jensen. We have got a football special right now. It's out there for just $175. 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It will go up, by the way. 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You, sir, are getting ready to fire on some plays in Major League Baseball. Let's get to all.

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2: This is a Bloomberg Business of Sports report. With the World Cup behind us, attendance at U.S. offices fell 26% on July 7th, the day after the country's loss against Belgium. According to Envoy, office turnout was lower on the day of the match itself, with attendance down 8.5% compared with the three-month Monday average. And according to UKG, the World Cup may have cost the U.S. economy $11.7 billion in lost productivity, with more than a quarter of U.S. workers coming to work late, leaving early, or staying home to watch the matches. A top Trump administration official says FIFA has informed President Trump that the U.S. will host the 2031 FIFA Women's World Cup. The Trump administration is signaling that cooperation will depend in part on FIFA's transgender athlete policy, aligning more closely with U.S. policies. FIFA has not yet formally awarded the locale of the 2031 Women's World Cup and plans to vote before the end of 2026. With the Bloomberg Business of Sports report, I'm Michael Bar.
3: 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That combination is usually underpriced this time of year, so I'm striking where I find that value. 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
5: We are back, VSiN by the Books, on this Friday morning. Dave Ross and Jensen Lewis here with you. And, you know, we talk about if you want ratings on the program. Of course, you want eyeballs to watch your program. We always talk about the Dallas Cowboys. And I don't know if our next guest, Lou Finocchiaro, feels like we've talked too much Cowboy football today in the program, but the great Lou Finocchiaro does join the program. We got UFC Abu Dhabi, and he's going to give out his football plays for the first time right here on our show. Lou, very excited about that. Again, give him a follow on X at GamLou, and check out the podcast, the Sneak Teeth Pod, and, of course, the Bout Business podcast. Lou, you want to start there with the football? Because I know you kind of wait before you like to give out those football plays. Do you think it's time to strike now? Have you seen enough to formulate some actionable plays in your eyes?
6: Well, guys, thanks for having me on. And the answer to that is yes. I've been able to do my full 560-page NFL research, and that's completed. I wanted to take a little time, digest it, and now I'm ready. But what I'm ready to do is I'm ready to start making opinions on negatives. What teams will not win a division? What teams will not succeed in their season win totals, and et cetera? And the only reason I'm willing to go negative is because the injury, the trade, the unforeseen can only help me. We saw yesterday a young linebacker for Carolina lose his season. Yeah. He'll be back next year better than ever. It's tragic for the player. It's reality for the gambler.
3: Okay, so that sets the stage, and you are pretty convinced.

0: on one of these season win totals, and I cannot wait to hear your explanation. You're targeting the defending Super Bowl champion Seattle Seahawks. Lou, I give you the floor. Lay it out for us and what you like and why.
1: Yeah, and Jensen, this one trumped the other one, and that's Baltimore. Baltimore is a lead balloon, baby, but we're going to talk about Seattle. And when we talk about Seattle, I think it's critical to understand what happened last year. Darnold, under his eighth OC in 8 years, really excelled. And Clint Kubiak, this discussion is going to be as much about him as it is Darnold and that offense. The loss of Clint Kubiak, as well the loss of the quarterback's coach and the running back's coach with Kubiak to go to Oakland, is a massive loss for Seattle. And when you look at some of the things that Darnold did last year, listen, that Darnold last year, the most turnovers of anyone in the league, second most interceptions in the NFL, first most fumbles in the NFL. He loses both running backs off his team. Last year, the Hawks scored third most points scoring offense. However, their offense was ninth in offensive success rate, eighth in EPA per play, 21 red zone efficiency. And then you add 20 turnovers on top of that. And then you lose their leadership. The one thing that Kubiak was able to do was to allow them to realize when they were down in games, they won at a 70% clip once down. The NFL average was 36%. They had the number three roster health on offense, three in O-line, five in offensive health overall, and quarterback health, number one. So O-line continuity, loss of two running backs, you take the heart of their play calling away from them, and what you're going to have there with the loss of Charbonnet and the other running back, they bring in a rookie. You have a defense that's world-class, no doubt, but that the longer that defense stays out there, the more tired they're going to be. We saw that in Houston last year. So to look at Seattle on the Super Bowl hangover after playing all those games with Darnold's ninth offensive coordinator, I find going under to be a very bullish position. 10.5 is currently -105 to the under. 9.5 is currently +160 to the under. And I'm going to bet it under 11.5, -200, one unit for a half. Under 10.5, two units at -105. And then under 9.5, one unit at +160. I really think that Seattle, when you look at their division and top to bottom, are going to have a dynamically difficult time trying to make 9 or 10 wins.
2: And we know, Lou, we love having you on all year long. And even during football season, when we're breaking down our UFC plays, you'll give us some NFL plays and some teasers that you're very good at as well. Very quickly, before we turn the page to UFC Abu Dhabi, you know, we've been kidding about the Cowboys a little bit, and it's been Cowboys Central today, so I've been in heaven talking all this Cowboy football. You mentioned Baltimore, too. Out of those two teams with high expectations for both of those squads, do you have angles on either one of those two teams that you do think is actionable?
1: Well, I think the Dallas offense is going to be – I don't want to float your boat, Dave, but I think they're going to be very, very potent. It's what happens on the defense. As far as Baltimore is concerned, I could give you a rundown as deep as this page on Seattle, but at the end of the day, whole new coaching staff and a quarterback that I think is in regression, and that lays the basis of it. Everybody's convinced of their defense. That defense wasn't that good last year, boys. We'll see what happens in Baltimore. That's an 11.5 total. They're getting way too much credit. And I see in the periphery a lot of people that are blowing a lot of smoke up Cincinnati's ears. I'm not sure if I buy into that, but I don't see Baltimore as a 12-win team. I just don't.
0: This is the beauty of America. In a Lewis Ross administration, we can agree to disagree with one of our cabinet members, the secretary, Lou Finocchiaro, going directly against two teams Dave and I are very bullish on the Ravens and Bengals. We love debate. That's why we're here. That's right. Let's debate, because that's what an octagon is for, to get some people in the middle, and let's duke it out. On this main card here, Lou, I'll take it to the top here with Ankalaev and kind of, I mean, it's a ridiculous number on the money line. We know that. The handicap the fight in your eyes, you know me, I'm a method of victory guy. Kind of look at maybe some more advantageous odds here. Break it down for us and kind of the angles that you like on that main event.
1: Yeah, I mean, there's like seven or eight fights here lined at -310 to the favorite or greater. So this is one of them. I believe Ankalaev is rankled based off his last performance, is going to come out hot. And Guskov takes this fight on short notice as a guy that's going to acquiesce. He's going to stand there and engage with him. And he holds his hands low. He gets hit. He doesn't have great defense, and he can tire. So it's not a great situation for him. The way I approach this, as I wrote in the digital magazine, is I took this fight to start round two. And believe me, I'm going to be holding my breath from the first minute on. And if the fight can start round two, then I have it tied into a parlay, into an upcoming fight card. But I think this is all Ankalaev based on his embarrassment from the Pereira fight.
2: I see it the same way, Lou. I think it's one-way traffic here for a guy that's there to be hit and Bogdan Guskov. And again, you might be able to still get that start, the round two. I don't know if we're going to get to that over of 2.5. It could be very dicey there after, hopefully for you, it starts that round number two. You've got a very interesting pick that I saw. Nurullo Aliyev is going to be taking on Mike Davis. We have the American going over there to Abu Dhabi, and he's almost a $2 betting underdog here early on this prelim, Lou. Do you think we've got a live dog in the American?
1: I don't want to overstate this one. And we have a card that's been designed to allow the local regional fighters in Abu Dhabi to shine. So we got to be selective in what shots we take for someone that has to travel in, fight against the other guy in their hometown with the crowd, blah, blah. And I think this is the fight where you got a live dog, and you have a live dog based on Mike Davis's ability to perform at wrestling. He's a very solid wrestler. People don't understand. And on the feet, he'll dominate this young man. And Aliyev will definitely be the vice grip Russian trying to take him down. And if Davis can satisfy the first 5 minutes and survive and bring this fight into the second round, it will be target practice for him. Aliyev doesn't have the experience, nor has he been in with the kind of fighter that Davis has. Plus, Davis recently had to fight Fariz Zayam, long, tall, awkward Frenchman, and he looked just like warm manure. I look for him to bounce here. I look for his wrestling to surprise everyone, because the world, like last week, all the smart guys are on Bashy, and Bashy got his butt kicked. And all the wise guys, all the numbers guys are chasing Aliyev. We'll see what happens, but I'm telling you, Mike Davis will fight for your money, and at +185 or +190, I'm all about him.
2: I absolutely love it. I was against Bashy last week. I had to hold my breath until that knee came through up the middle. Lou, when we were winners, cash those tickets, baby. Hey, very quickly, tell the people about the Bout Business Podcast, Sneak Team, what they get when they tune in every week.
1: They get a blowhard Sicilian telling them about fight opening lines on the Sneak Team, and on the Bout Business, they get my final results. My final releases for the week. That'll be out later today. Thanks so much for having me, guys. Great show. You're doing a great job. Keep up the good work.
2: Yeah, you're the best. Lou Finocchiaro, give him a follow on X at Gamblu. It doesn't get a whole lot better than that. And I love his NFL picks as well. Going to give you our best bet.
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8: Carolina Panthers lost a potential starter on the first day of training camp. They lost Nick Skorton, the linebacker, second-year player who a year ago recorded 47 tackles, 7 tackles for a loss, and 5 sacks in 17 games, including 8 starts. He's done for the year with a torn ACL. Carolina plus 310 to win the NFC South. 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White Sox, $1.50 favorite against the Astros at Wright Field on Chicago's south side. Davis Martin on the mound for the White Sox, 9-5 with 3.31 ERA. Lane Riggs, plus 250 to win the Truck Series race at Indy. With your action update, Mike Sennett on VSiN, the Sports Betting Network.
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2: 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Just search VSiN Live. It is fantastic. I'll tell you this, Jensen. I think after week one last year, felt very good. I was on Indianapolis on the opening week last year, and people weren't really high on them. And I felt like, oh man, we got a shot to win this thing. Made it about a month, and then I got undone by Mac Jones in a backup quarterback. So that was my agony last year to get knocked out of Circus Survivor. You never forget those things, Jensen. They stick with you for a long, long time.
0: I have an idea. I'm pretty sure we're going to have a lot of email submissions from people that are in various Survivor contests, and we welcome those. here. Buy the books at VSiN.com. Once we get involved, I can't wait for people to tell us some of their strategy, you know, what they're involved in, and we will definitely help you make some of those decisions. To that end, Dave, we always love hearing from you. And Jimmy from the Cape has chimed back in up in Massachusetts. He said, Dave, this is a funny one. I'm sure it's tongue in cheek. Your big move in the nightlife for an international sports betting playboy, what is it like for yourself?

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2: 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I'm going under 10.5 on the Los Angeles Chargers. 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
6: I think they did what they had to compete with LIV, but now that LIV is going away, I think moving towards a different format, guys, what this is going to do is no more of these no-cut events. It's going to be 120-player fields as opposed to these like 72. There's going to be cuts in all of these. There's going to be more tournaments with bigger prize pools attached. Yeah, you might not get everybody every single week, Wes, but you will get more players kind of dipping in and dipping out, and so we won't have these tournaments where you and I and Kelly come on here and go, well, nobody's playing this tournament. There'll be more incentive for some of these guys to play some of these tournaments they haven't in years past. Hats off for the tour for not sitting on the fact that LIV's going away and just going, oh, okay, well, we got rid of those guys, good on us. From what I'm seeing, it does seem like it's good changes in my opinion.
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7: We continue VSiN by the Books on this Friday morning. A lot of fun talking about the college football media days down there at the SEC in Tampa all week long right here on the program. Here to give his insight, Jensen, on what he saw and heard this week. Blake Topmeyer does a great job as a senior national college football columnist for USA Today Network. Give him a follow on X at BTopmeyer. Joins us now on the Progressive Guest Line. Blake, good morning to you, sir. Jensen and I were talking about it all week, like what you really glean from these coaches. You wrote a column that maybe what you took away, it seems like these coaches are in unison talking about this 9-game SEC schedule that they have. What'd you make of what you heard this week?
8: Yeah, one thing that always bands coaches together is crying about their schedules. And one thing that we know is changing inside the SEC this year is the SEC is going from 8 to 9 conference games. And the coaches believe that that's going to make their schedule harder, which is true. They believe that there's going to be not any real tangible benefit to that. The coaches maintain that the CFP committee doesn't reward strength of schedule. Now, of course, that's a lie. The CFP committee does recognize strength of schedule, but I think there is maybe a possible argument that it doesn't recognize strength of schedule to the extent that the SEC coaches would want. But there is some recognition to strength of schedule. Otherwise, how can you explain 10-3 Alabama getting a bid when 11-2 BYU did not get a bid? If all they look at is record, BYU would have been in the playoff last year. So they do look at strength of schedule a little bit, but the SEC coaches think the committee doesn't look at strength of schedule enough to warrant this extra conference game. And of course, the other thing at play here, guys,

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9: 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Gil Alexander in San Francisco, Kelly Bidlin in Las Vegas here on a numbers game. This gentleman hosts By the Books with Captain America David Ross Monday through Friday that precedes us every one of those weekday mornings. He is kind enough to hang out for an extra 15 minutes with us. It's Jensen Lewis, everybody. How you doing, Jensen?
10: Good to be with you, boys. Gil, I'm riding with you, man. Cheering from afar on this most wins in July market, buddy. It's the hardest month to handicap because of the All-Star break. And, you know, certain teams only have a game or more or game fewer. So I couldn't believe where the start of the month was. And then after the All-Star break to do what they did, rooting you on, my friend. Very excited for that big ticket you got.
9: Thank you. I appreciate it. What could, as they say, Jensen, what could go wrong, right? What could go wrong here with eight games left?
10: Right.
9: I can't think of anything. I can't think of anything offhand. Real quick, people should know, because we gave a trivia question to Will Hill the other day about Bo Jackson, a question about rushing yards, which current NFL coach has more career rushing yards than Bo Jackson. And we stewed on that, or it totally rattled Will for his segments. You have totally rattled me, because you and Kelly just said that you guys went through the five Hall of Famers that have homered off you in your career. Five?
10: Yes. Yeah. And I misspoke. There's only four that are currently in, but one that will be there pretty soon. The one that will be there pretty soon has two homers off me. Miguel Cabrera is the one, but the four current active Hall of Famers, Joe Mauer, which scuttled a shutout save opportunity that I had in Cleveland, Jim Thome,

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2: This is Zachary Cohen from the Hardwood Handicappers podcast, where I'm analyzing everything that you see in the NBA this offseason. The bombshell trade that sent Jaylen Brown to the Philadelphia 76ers, who now they are way up there on the Eastern Conference odds board in terms of winning the conference. They are in the mix in terms of winning the championship at 22-1. You have some players that can play on both ends of the floor. You have guys that can create their own shots. You have guys that can knock down threes, all of it. But for the Celtics, let's start with Paul George. This is still a player that can score more efficiently, can make plays for others, and can defend. Last year, this team wins 56 games with Jaylen Brown without Jason Tatum. Swap Tatum and Brown now, add Paul George, add Mitchell Robinson, who they just signed and really upgraded the center position. I just don't really see the panic in terms of this team not being a 55 to 60 win team again. From NBA free agency and trades to futures betting values, follow Hardwood Handicappers throughout the offseason, wherever you get your podcasts and on the VSiN Watch app.
3: Hey, it's Jonathan Von Tobel from VSiN, and when I'm betting in-game totals in the National Football League, one of the first things that I like to look for is early opening scores, whether it is an opening drive or whether it's something like a kickoff return, an interception return for a touchdown early on. Generally, scripted drives in the National Football League have a higher rate of success than we think, and so the in-game market tends to overreact just a little bit to some of those types of scores, especially when it's something that can't be repeated, like a kickoff return or others. For more actionable information, make sure you check out VSiN.com.
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5: 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The name says it all. I was up two breaks in the third set, and by me, I mean Maya Sharif. Guess what? 4-1 to 4-4.
6: Oh.
5: Die, Paula Badosa. Die. I mean on the tennis court, not in real life. Just die.
6: Good quick catch. Good quick catch.
5: Go away. Yeah, that's all I need, right? We get tweets at Beat the Book.
6: Wait, hold on. I got a serious question for you. Please. I've been having a lot of fun with the Burrachaga. We haven't started yet. Kind of want to bet Burrachaga, but this would obviously be my first time betting it, and you've bet him like 5 times in a row, and he's cruising. Are you one of those people that's superstitious enough that Kelly should just stay away from betting this?
5: Like, no, am I going to mess it up? No, except for when it's Todd Wishnev.
6: Okay.
5: He is the ultimate mush of other people's bets.
6: See, this
5: Todd Todd is incredible at college basketball. Todd is incredible at WNBA. He's a great bettor himself. But the last thing you want is for him to jump on your bets.
6: Okay, good enough. See, I love the very truthful answer from you, Gil, because we talk about it all the time, right? And I know you know me, we are not the superstitious types,
5: nope.
6: But all of us bettors, a little stitious, right? We're a little stitious.
5: We're a little stitious.
6: Like Scott Line, yeah. A little stitious.
5: Yeah, we're a little stitious.
6: All right,
5: even Dr. Bob, by the way, like when he used to be on a college basketball heater, We'd go have a salad up here at Blue Barn for like ridiculously overpriced, expensive salads in San Francisco.
6: Yep.
5: And I remember one day daring to sit in a different spot. And he was like, hey, what are you doing, man?
6: What are you doing? It's not our table. Wait, what price did you get on Burrachaga again? You had plus money, right?
5: Plus money, plus 117. What is he now?
6: This is swung big time. I see minus 120s on him out there.
5: There you go. It's your 37 cents of CLV. What could possibly happen that...
6: Yeah. All right. Maybe I'll stay away.
5: This is the thing. We had a match last week where we

0: at like 40, 45 cents on Krejcikova too. And she ended up winning, but it was a gut check. It was tight.
1: Barbora.
0: She won.
1: Always love to lean into that.
0: We get tweets, Beanie the Book, New Jersey, New York. One, great job by Kelly yesterday with Coles, first round leader. Two, without getting too into the weeds, if we were to look at Arch Manning without the name, you'd see a second year starter with pedigree who closed the season having clearly adjusted. I think there's a solid chance he has a great 2026. I think that's fair.
1: Yeah.
0: I think that's fair. Patrick Kelly. Gil just wants to hear Kelly sing some Burachaga again before official vacation. Happy Friday, gentlemen. Thank you. Enright. Cooper Manning was a good college receiver for Ole Miss and suffered a neck injury, forcing him to quit. We took driver's ed for an elective, and he was hilarious. Yeah. Hashtag hottie toddy, by the way. He said, yeah, that was the Cooper Manning story. He did get the severe neck injury, and that was the end of his career. Brian Point Schaefer. We all heard it right, Gil. Kelly said, you know how I owe you a fruit basket? Pay that man his fruit basket in my Teddy KGB voice, he says.
1: All right, I'm sorry.
0: Altos, this is from... I'm not even going to say this because he's probably getting me something. This is from Montes85LT. He says, not to R&A the show, but Gil, you heard right. You're owed a fruit basket. Paul Nelson. Good morning, Gil and Kelly Bidelon. Happy Friday from an everyday is Friday guy. The Chargers start the season with Arizona and the Raiders. Wouldn't it be prudent to wait until they're 2-0 to bet the under? Yes. In fact, we said that exact same thing earlier a few weeks back. Yeah.
1: Yep.
0: Tronsky. Hey, Gil, you're starting off with SEC shooting itself in the foot. I don't know why Commissioner Sankey has to double down with his with this when the playoff committee clearly does not factor in strength of schedule as well as it could. This is setting up indeed for division and disappointment. Yeah, that's my first question later to Chris Gordy. Same thing. That's exactly what is going to happen. There's no doubt that's on the way. And then D-Mill 3219, Gil, please stay another week in Cali. I'm fearing you might return to Vegas and mush that 80-1 shot. Great call by you, win or lose. Thanks. Hey, thank you. And I'm not coming back to Vegas next week. I'm letting the Red Sox win first. That we should be clear on.
1: It's like 40 degrees warmer in Las Vegas than San Francisco right now. Wait, you just said you just showed me 58? It's 58 right now? Jeez.
0: Ish. Shout out to Matt Hicks. I think I guessed that on the number. Matt Hicks did?
1: Was yeah,
0: Matt Hicks?
1: He yeah. often does that back there. It's a little scary.
0: There are times, by the way, 40 is not the record difference. There have been times where I have flown from 115 in Vegas to like 65 here. So yeah. 50 degrees is the record. Warmest place in the country, coldest place in the country. It's a beautiful thing. And by cold, I mean paradise. Sorry. Maya Sharif serving for the match. Okay. Let's do a little bit of this because we talked about these
1: ML. Yeah.
0: What's that?
1: Done or
0: what's
1: not that? Done game yet. Time. Game time. This is one of my favorite game games. Time. We don't play enough. We don't play this enough.
0: We don't play this enough. Done or not done. American League MVP, Yordan Alvarez, -350. I have been talking up Yordan Alvarez since he was in plus. I don't know about plus money. Yes, short plus money. Mm-hmm. Then into short minus money. Then into like the -175 range. And now he's -350. Yes, unless he gets hurt, which is what everybody was anticipating, this is done. Ooh. It's done and it's been done. And I'm not really quite sure why people didn't get that this was done. They were so wrapped up in the, oh, of course he's going to get hurt. By the way, it's Bobby Witt who ends up getting hurt. So you can never predict that kind of thing, obviously. But again, he leads in all the Triple Crown categories. And now he leads with margin, Kelly. And he leads in other categories like the slash lines of OBP and slugging, leads in hits. I mean, it is a complete landslide for Alvarez to the point now as we turn the calendar next week to August, then we will get into the discussion of how many more weeks do we have to go where even if he does get an injury, it won't matter.
1: Ooh, okay.
0: Right? We're not there yet. But unless he gets hurt, this is done. That's my answer.
1: All right. NL MVP, Mr. Gil Alexander. Shohei Ohtani coming back to the pack a little bit. He is -550 now. Pete Crow Armstrong +380. Done or not done yet? NL MVP.
0: I don't think this is done now. Mm. I don't. I think Will Hill said it best earlier in the week. Like, there's too much going on with Shohei right now. Just in terms of his overall game, period, both pitching and hitting, where it's just like, I don't know if this is, like, again, this is one of these things where you have to put your minds into the voters. This is a little bit of sort of psychology.

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8: Back on a numbers game, live from both San Francisco and Las Vegas. A show so big, one city couldn't contain us, Kelly.
9: That's right.
8: What I'm going with.
9: There you go.
8: That's right. I'll be back there eventually. Yeah. Football's upon us. I won't be here for football. I promise you that. We get tweets beating the book. This is from Mike Zill's Duke 90. Nice background, Gil. His mom's maiden name was McLaren. He says, my middle name, grandma was in the 1906 quake here in San Francisco. Wow.
9: Oh.
8: He says, no, I'm not the heir to the car fortune of McLaren. Yeah, San Francisco with most famously earthquakes in 1906, which destroyed the city in the early part of the 20th century. And then 1989, of course, famously during, of all things, the Bay Area World Series. Between the Oakland Athletics and the San Francisco Giants. It was game three, I believe, was it? Right before game three at Candlestick, or not right before, but during game three, of course, at Candlestick Park, and the Bay Bridge collapsed and the marina behind me was on fire. Wow, his grandma was in the 1906 quake.
9: That was the year with the win streak we brought up earlier, right? Was it 1906?
8: Oh yes, the Cubs and right? The Cubs had the best month in the history of baseball win percentage wise in 1906. That's
9: man,
8: right,
9: man. If
8: well
9: you,
8: done, Kelly Bidlin.
9: If you
8: well
9: had done. On your A&G bingo card 1906 being brought up multiple times on the show today, my
8: right.
9: God,
8: like, that is. Well, look, we are going after the very highly coveted 130-year-old audience.
9: That's right.
8: Yes. The numbers, guys. The curse of Bedosa has lifted. I think it has. Curs at Fluffy Kittens. Justice. See ya, Paula. I like how they get more aggressive as we go on. I'm the same way. Get out of here, Bedosa. Just tormenting us. Till now. Now it's all good. Nemo, Ryan's voice. I'm also on the Brewers. Oh, this harkens back to yesterday. I'm glad Nemo is bringing this up. He goes, I'm also on the Brewers in the over 88 and a half. If there's 13 runs, do you think we'll get paid out, or do we need exactly 9? LOL.
9: For those who missed it,
8: be careful where you bet it. This harkens back to yesterday when Crack was on with us, And Adam.

0: Jesus Cesardo on the mound for the Philadelphia Phillies against Cam Schlittler of the Yankees, 8.5 under at Citizens Bank Park. Roki Suzuki gets the start for the Dodgers, minus 157 to the Mets, plus 130, 9 under the total at Citi Field in New York. Davis Martin, 9-5, 3.31 ERA, $1.50 favorite for the White Sox of the South Side against the Astros, 8.5 under the total. Nick Scorton out for the season for the Carolina Panthers with a torn ACL. The second-year player suffered that injury. The first practice of training camp for Carolina. Panthers are plus 310 to win the NFC South. With your action update, Mike Sennett on VSIN, the Sports Betting Network.
1: 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Former Major League Baseball pro Chris Jimenez is going to join us in studio. We'll get his thoughts on this second half that is underway. 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And we unveil the next two teams in our top 25. Ole Miss and Texas A&M are up. 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We'll tell you what it is. Money Moves, 11-1 Pacific, 2-4 Eastern, only on VSiN, the Sports Betting Network.
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8: 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City's not big enough for the both of us. Or the show's not, can't be contained by one city. That's probably right.
9: That can't be contained.
8: That's right.
9: To one studio.
8: Still to come on this show, Christopher Felica. You may know him as El Oso, the Bear. Talk college football with us here momentarily. Tyler Shoemaker is going to talk college football futures with us. He's got some season win totals for us. Focusing on some really bad college football teams with Tyler a little later on.
9: Love it.
8: And odds to win the WNBA championship. He has thoughts as well. Chris Gordy from Locked On SEC hosting. He's also the Astros pregame host, by the way. I did not know that about Chris. But we'll talk SEC football with him on the heels of SEC Media Day. And I do not want to shortchange because I shortchanged him earlier. We always look for an excuse to have crowd favorite, the people's champion, Wyatt Tomchek, on the show, whether it's wrestling or NASCAR. And we have an excuse to have him on when NASCAR's the Brickyard 400. He's got thoughts. Looking forward to that.
10: You know what he led with, by the way, when I asked him if he wanted to come on yesterday? He's like, well, there's pretty big wrestling in 2 weeks. I was like, all right, well, like 2 weeks is kind of a ways away, man, for wrestling, right?
8: Dude, as I learned when doing wrestling extensively with Wyatt, people love it.
10: It's incredible.
8: It's 2 weeks away.
10: Nothing has shocked me more in all of my years of working in sports media. Of just everybody you work with loves wrestling. I didn't know it.
8: Now, of course, I have to ask him about it when he comes on.
10: Yeah, we will.
8: And then we'll also get defensive player of the year parameters and thoughts from Cleve TA. Not thoughts from him, but his parameters. And we'll talk about the odds on defensive player of the year of the National Football League. And we'll, of course, talk about the NFC West. My God, I already forgot about that. Got to talk about the division of the champion Seattle Seahawks and the next best team in the LA Rams. We get tweets beating the book. Scola, also hearkening back to the crack hour yesterday. He goes, anyone check on Ethel this morning? Regulators. I'll add, mount up.
10: Yeah.

0: in the NFC and the Cincinnati Bengals up in the AFC North. Then stick around for Circa Zone. Mike Palm live in studio with this weekly Palm's Pressing Three Questions. We're going to have all the answers. 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
5: 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Gil Alexander, San Francisco. Kelly Bidlin in Las Vegas. We get tweets of beating the book. This is in tribute to Wyatt Tomchek, who will be joining us later to talk NASCAR and maybe some wrestling. Xavier 82 says, back in the day, I used to love WWF wrestling. That was during its peak, from Cactus Jack putting his body on the line versus The Undertaker to Stone Cold Steve Austin versus The Rock. If schmack talking were an art form, they were the masters. And he didn't say schmack.
6: That up. Good job, Ron Burgundy. You did some editing on the fly.
5: Thanks very much.
6: That was well done.
5: I'm Ron Burgundy.
6: Hey, I need Larry and Darnell to answer this question, but when Dustin fills it, he always calls us some tag team duo from like back then. And I'm like, I never... The New Age Outlaws, thank you. That's what Dustin always calls us. I never get the reference, of course.
5: Buddhist man. First off, Kelly, stop sucking up with the Terry McLaurin offensive player of the year stuff, he says. Secondly, as a close follower of Cleve TA's Twitter, you may want to ask him specifically about Nico Collins. Oh, does he love Nico Collins?
6: Cleve's one of the guys I've seen bring him up, yep.
5: Oh, okay. And Corbin, morning, fellas. Mornings like this is why I love a numbers game. Die Paula Badosa, quote unquote. Can't wait for one of the producers to turn Gil into a WWE promo roasting Paula. You all heard the man. Also, Kelly, I thought you were a post-prohibition man. What's up with the 1906 facts?
6: Whoa, good point. Well, no. I brought it up in the first segment. Doesn't count, but I didn't expect 1906 to be brought up twice in the show. So I'm just amazed now that it got brought up twice.
5: It's a big year. Talk about the earthquake here in San Francisco. Talk about a monthly Cubs performance in 1906 in August, I believe.
6: Wow.
5: Is that right? We have breaking news. That is correct, Wyatt. LeBron James, per Shams Charania, LeBron James to the Philadelphia 76ers.
6: Friday news dump. Boom, boom, boom.
5: Wow. There is your Friday news dump. Now, here's the thing. We all like to say we don't care. That's pretty surprising to me, Kelly. I did not see that coming.
6: Yeah, I mean, look, Eastern Conference, the surprised or not surprised, it's going to sound lame, but I'm not shocked, Gil, but I think

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6: Back on a numbers game, Gil Alexander, Kelly Bidlin. For those who just missed it, LeBron James has made his announcement. He is signing with the Philadelphia 76ers for 2 years, $8 million. 2 years, $8 million per Shams Charania of ESPN. And Kelly, the people have spoken. The best listeners in the game have spoken. Johnny Ringo, the real breaking news. Philadelphia basketball team has to change the name to the Philadelphia Load Managers, as the name Floppers was already trademarked. Steve the Proxy, flopping rules about to be enforced now with the two biggest defenders on the same team, Flop City 76ers, hashtag Embiid, hashtag LeBron. Patrick Kelly, so the question to discuss at length now, is LeBron the greatest player since 1906? it seems like he has played on a higher number of different teams than he really has. I'm with you on that. And then Super Jerk, you reached your tweet quota for the morning, by the way. He says, I cannot believe this decision. This actually might be worth watching now. This guy is a bum. This isn't going to work out. He had an adjective before bum, by the way.
7: Yeah.
6: Real Knicks. I'm a diehard Sixers fan living 45 minutes from LeBron's house in Akron. I'll never say no to signing LeBron, but I honestly don't see how he fits on this team. But who cares? This starting lineup is stupid in a good way. Let's freaking go. Tom F, T for three.
7: Your one concern was depth, right? Like, it's just you're adding that level of player at $8 million. It's a steal.
6: Tom F, T for three. I had LeBron at 4% to the Sixers when he opted out. It toggled between 9% to 19% for the past couple weeks.
7: There you go.
6: 10-9-8 76ers. There you go. Mike Alvarez. Sometimes I think you added the third hour because you were tired of news breaking after the show ended at 9 p.m. Eastern. So now you do 50% more show and you get breaking news at 8:40 Pacific.
7: Shams working hard this morning. I noticed that as well. The time was very, I was very aware what time we got that at. Yep.
6: Who's the biggest loser in him going to the Sixers? Kelly?
7: I think it's the Heat. I mean, it's the a little bit of the, you not only did you not get him right, he goes to another Eastern Conference rival, but I think the one that I was coming around on with Miami a little bit with him, Gil, is like, okay, we can say it about the Sixers, you could say it about the Heat, like maybe it's not the cleanest fit ever, but like LeBron James for that little money fits anywhere. And the one thing that Miami, everybody's going to talk about the shooting, the lack of shooting, and that they need more of it. But like, I think the other thing that's gone a little under the radar is just facilitators, right? Like you are entrusting a lot to Giannis, Davion Mitchell, and these guys to really get the offense going. And I think LeBron would have been a really, really good fit from that standpoint with Miami. So I think they're probably the biggest losers. And then, Next down the list is probably like Knicks and Pistons of just, man, the East got a whole lot better real quick over these past few months in the for you two guys that were maybe considered the best teams in the Eastern Conference.
6: Yeah. More on LeBron throughout the day on the network here at VSiN. If in fact, we don't have any more to say about it between now and the end of the show, maybe we will.
7: Yeah, guess what? You have one Nick Whalen on after us and one Jonathan Von Tobel on after him. Right. I have a feeling those two gentlemen are going to have things to say.
6: Absolutely. Let's talk NFC West, because it's the one division in the NFC we have not talked about this week, Kelly. Aaron Schatz, FDN Almanac, been reading that extensively. Mike Tenier did the pieces on the NFC West. Let's just start with the Seattle Seahawks, the defending Super Bowl champions. They were the fourth best team in modern NFL history based on DVOA last year. The 2026 Seahawks only fell behind the legendary teams of the 91 Washington Redskins, the 2007 New England Patriots, and the 1985 Chicago Bears. That's it. That's the list. And then it's the 2026 Seattle Seahawks per DVOA. Aaron Schatz and crew takes that all the way back to 1977. And if you remember, and I think this is always good to keep in mind, Kelly, when we talk about NFL stuff in the preseason, a year ago, let's think about how we thought about the Seahawks.
7: Oh, yeah.
6: A lot of people had the Cardinals projected ahead of them.
7: Gil.
6: You did, right?
7: I had a bet for the Seattle Seahawks to finish last in the NFC West.
6: That's right. That's right. And you were not alone. Their defense was good, right?
7: Yeah.
6: Mike McDonald, defensive coach. That's why they hired him as the head coach. They were the 10th best in DVOA coming into last season. Clint Kubiak was the new OC.
7: Real quick, Kelly, just the thought on that. Yeah, where we were last year at this time, it was the NFC West is stacked. I thought Seattle was just going to be the last man out with like 7 wins or something like that, right? And it's just the Cardinals ended up sucking. Seattle ended up being amazing.
6: So the defense was good coming into last year. Clint Kubiak was the new offensive coordinator. His results had been mixed prior to being hired as the offensive coordinator with Seattle. And then we all know how we felt about Sam Darnold heading into last year, right? Like he was still the guy that was going to choke at the end. And then Jackson Smith and Jigba, remember the big thing? We were like, wow, they're making him their number one, right? They got rid of DK Metcalf. We don't know if this kid can be a number one wide out. I mean, he's good. So they start out the season and remember like their first 5 games, they were 3-2. You know, it wasn't that spectacular. But then from that point forward, it just became the Seahawks show. And what their story was that they would just sort of, you know, they specialized in slow motion blowouts, basically. Their defense would help hold opponents scoreless or with very few points. And then Darnold, they'd accumulate field goals. And then as the game went on, by the end of the game, they were blowing out teams. And of those teams that I just mentioned historically that were better than them per DVOA, it's actually the biggest comparison might be to the 91 Skins in the sense that you had a quarterback, Mark Rippon in 91, Sam Darnold last year, where they're both, I don't know if this guy's really that good. They were coming off of legacies, right? The Skins had great teams with Theismann and Riggins in the 80s, and the Seahawks had the Legion of Boom team. So like you were in those shadows also. But really, if you look forward to this year, a lot of people think the Rams are the better team. But what's there not to like about the Seahawks? All of their top performers on defense are back, right? Kobe Bryant, Reek Woolen, Devin Witherspoon, DeMarcus Lawrence, Byron Murphy. Kobe Bryant and Reek Woolen are the only two who are gone. But everybody else is there. Devin Witherspoon, DeMarcus Lawrence, Byron Murphy, Leonard Williams, Ernest Jones, Nick Amonwori, Drake Thomas. All those guys are back. Their special teams was awesome last year. The only guy they're losing on offense of any import is Kenneth Walker, but analytics people will tell you that's easily replaceable. Running back is. This team should be great, and we should allow for the possibility, Kelly, that even after winning the title, we still don't think of them in the way we ought to, and maybe they are a sneaky good candidate for a repeat.
7: There is, truly. Absolutely, I'm with you. I mean, honestly, I think this NFC West conversation is relatively quick anyways. I think Mike McDonald's awesome. I think he's one of the best coaches in the NFL. You and I had Coach of the Year bets on him last year. That did not get home, obviously, but I think he's right up there. I think that when we talk about them, we talk about the Rams, we talk about the 49ers. I have zero interest in an under on any of these teams. I think they are that good. And yeah, I think the Seahawks and this defense could very well run things back. I've got very little bets for me in this division, Gil. I don't think I'll have anything. The one related to Seattle, though, man, it happened. I brought it up right after the draft. I keep staring at it. I'm surprised I haven't pulled the trigger yet. Jadarian Price for Rookie of the Year. I mean, Kenneth Walker's out. He's going to be splitting that backfield with Zach Charbonnet. Like, they're going to want to establish that running game. I don't know that Charbonnet's proven enough yet that he's going to be able to take over that the largest part of that workload. So, Price, I have a feeling I'm going to end up on that bet.
6: And listen, the Rams are going to be great. The Rams, it's 1A and 1B. Between yes. The Seahawks and Rams, pick your poison in terms of not only this division, but obviously the league itself, the conference, and maybe even the league itself. The team, again, that I want to focus on is the Niners for my bet. I do have a season win total overplay on them. I gave all kinds of reasons, including, you know, when I put it in the betting guide, which really comes down to there were like three or four teams that lost more starter games to injury than the Niners, but nobody came close to the Niners in terms of who they lost to injury. They're six highest paid players, Hall of Famers in some cases, certainly perennial all pros. When you talk about Purdy and Kittle and Warner and Bosa on down the line, Ayuk obviously can be added to that list as well. So they're getting, with the exception of Ayuk, they're getting everybody back. And I just want to emphasize again about Brock Purdy, because people seem to have this idea that Brock Purdy is not a great quarterback. And I'll just say it again, per DVOA, Kelly, Brock Purdy was the second best quarterback passing DVOA in the NFL last year behind Matt Stafford. And I really do think he's why people most prominently, if you're a Niners detractor, that's the reason you probably cite more than any as to why you don't believe in them. If the Rams and Seahawks, in whatever order, are the best two teams in football and the best two teams in this division, and I think they are, the Niners ain't that far behind. They still won 12 games last year with all of those injuries and won a playoff game.
7: I agree.
6: It's incredible, man.
7: Yep.
6: What a division this is.
7: Add Mike Evans on there, man. A go-to target for Brock. I think Brock could have a big-time season. I'm with you.
6: Cardinals are another story. Maybe we'll talk about them another time. Yeah.
7: Jacoby Brissett.
6: Yeah.
7: You go.
6: Yeah. We like Jacoby. Tyler Shoemaker, college football season win totals and WNBA future next on A Numbers Game right here at VSiN.
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4: Someone had a birthday.
5: 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Can't believe it.
4: 50 years of wisdom.
5: Great segue. 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
4: Pneumococcal vaccine.

0: Peyton Watson, James Harden, Draymond Green technically out there, Benedict Mathurin. We'll see where all these guys end up now.
1: He was holding the whole league up like Bryson DeChambeau was holding up the golf tournament the other day.
0: Yeah.
1: Yeah. I don't know. I mean, again, I've said this a million times on the show. Basketball's a fun, you know, all sports are sort of great puzzles to solve. Basketball is funny in the sense that, again, if you got Wilt out there, you know, with Larry Bird, Magic Johnson, Michael Jordan, and Oscar Robertson, doesn't mean you're going 82-0, mm-hmm. right? Doesn't mean you're scoring 300 points a game. There's an optimal efficiency to five guys on a basketball court. If their season win total was 48.5, does LeBron James in that alchemy, right? In that very nuanced alchemy that is a basketball team, five guys on a court, how many games does he really add to that team? Is it a couple? Is it less than that? Is it more than that? I don't know, right? To me, my instinct is it's a couple.
0: Yeah, me too. No, me too. That mine as well. I think it's a great question, though, because we know how this works. I mean, the someone with a name that big, right, making a move to Philadelphia, like, is there a wave of early overs that come in here through this weekend? Yeah, I wouldn't be shocked by that. So me and you might just be low just because of how much it's going to get bet. But yeah, I think it's probably a couple.
1: Oh, I'm not predicting where it's going. I'm just saying, what does it probably mean in the end? Yeah. That load management point is an interesting one too. Maybe it is the team that sort of fills that as well. Like, I'll just be ready for the playoffs.
0: Yeah.
1: You know, we'll come back. Wyatt Tomchek, Brickyard 400, wrestling. It's a numbers game at Visa, the Sports Betting Network.
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4: 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For more wagering tips, visit VSiN.com.
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6: Carolina Panthers lost a potential starter on the first day of training camp. They lost Nick Skorton, the linebacker, second-year player who a year ago recorded 47 tackles, 7 tackles for a loss, and 5 sacks in 17 games, including 8 starts. He's done for the year with a torn ACL. Carolina plus 310 to win the NFC South. Cardinals and Reds today, Busch Stadium in St. Louis. 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Davis Martin on the mound for the White Sox, 9-5, a 3.31 ERA. 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
5: 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Gil Alexander in San Francisco. Kelly Bidlin back there in Las Vegas at Circa. Kelly, we have a tweet from Number Juan Degen.
6: Okay.
5: Juan, J-U-A-N, number Juan Degen. He says, what's this? No Fezzik on a Friday? Yes, programming note, no Fezzik today because he's taking his son to colleges, I think, here in the Bay somewhere, visiting. He'll be back next week, though, yes, with you?
6: Yeah, we'll be back next week. Dustin and myself will be here. We've got Matt Brown Monday through Thursday filling in for you, and then Dustin Friday in the next week.
5: Steve the Proxy says, when do we get the Bronny decision presser? Which is also a question we haven't tackled yet since LeBron James made his announcement that he's going to play with the Philadelphia 76ers. Where will Bronny go? It's a joke, by the way. Okay, we do have Wyatt Tomchek in the on deck in the dugout, ready to talk wrestling with us. And, of course, some Brickyard 400. But we got the audio squared away here, and we're thrilled to have back on the show once again. Part two, Chris Gordy. Locked on SEC host, Astros pregame host as well. Chris, glad to have you back, man.
7: Yeah, glad we get that figured out. I was joking. I think I said something poor about Lane Kiffin yesterday, and I think he got in there and messed up my audio. So good to be back.
5: Hold the Lane Kiffin thought. I want to get put your Astros hat on. I want to ask one baseball question. You are the Astros pregame host on Sports Talk 790 AM. The Astros right now, as of this moment, 3.5 out of the final playoff position in the American League. We are also 10 days out from the trade deadline. What will they do, Chris? Do we know 10 days out what they will do?
7: Yeah, they're going to make a move or two. They have to. You know, the interesting part is they come out of the All-Star break, they get swept by the Orioles, and all the fans are going, oh, blow it up. Let's just sell all our pieces. And then they come back and sweep the Marlins. And now they're like, we're playoff bound. Let's go. We're only two games back of the Rangers for the AL West lead. So that's the crazy part is nobody's run away with this division. It has benefited them that they've been in this crappy division all year with the Rangers, the Mariners, you know, the A's. Nobody's really wanted to claim this thing. And so they feel like they can still, you know, compete and lock up this division, make the playoffs. And look, the other part of this too, guys, is Joe Espada is a lame duck manager. He's on the last year of his deal. Dana Brown is a lame duck GM. He's on the last year of his deal. They have to make a move to save their jobs. They have to make the playoffs if they want to stay with the Astros. So expect Dana Brown. I think they're going to add a starting arm and another bat. And JJ Bleday is a name that's popped up. So we'll see what they do. But I think they have to make a move. And I think they'll add a pitcher and a batter.
5: So there it is, Astros, buyers here. And you said it, not only 3.5 out of the wild card, but two games out of the division lead with, of course, the Mariners in between both the Rangers and the Astros. All right, you're just coming off SEC Media Day, Chris. This is, you alluded to Lane Kiffin. So let's just start there. I'll sort of

0: as I pointed out earlier, he was the best quarterback in college football in terms of QBR from November on last year. He does have this weakness of terrible inaccuracy throwing on the run. But you know how NFL teams are with quarterbacks. So he's going to be a high draft pick, barring a disaster. Where are you on this guy?
1: Well, I have caught Archmania. I'm all aboard the hype train. And look, I was at the Kentucky game last year. He was throwing lame ducks at people's feet. And like, I don't know what he was doing in some of those games last year, but he got better as the year went along. He looked great in the game against A&M, got the big win, looked great in the bowl game. The Cheez-It Bowl beat Michigan. So you go out and get Cam Coleman, one of the best offensive weapons out there. They redid that entire backfield. The run game was not great for Texas. They go get Relique Brown and Hollywood Smothers. Offensive line has improved. Trevor Goosby will be a top 10 pick next year. I like all the changes they made. Will Muschamp now is the defensive coordinator. You know he's going to bring it with the blitzing and all that. So I'm a buyer into Texas, man. It's a tough, tough schedule. You get Ohio State week two at home. But I love Arch, man. I think he is the real deal. And I think we're going to see a much improved Arch Manning out of the gates this year and a Heisman Trophy contender throughout the year.
0: You're good on Muschamp. I asked Chris Felica, the Bear from Fox Sports, this earlier, because Will Muschamp, as a head coach or coordinator, has not put together a top 10 defense for like over a decade. You're okay with him, though, as the defensive coordinator.
1: He's got dudes, man. Colin Simmons as the edge rusher. They go get Rasheem Biles, a tackling machine from Pitt. Secondary's awesome. They just got John Meredith to reclassify to this season. They're loaded, man. Will Muschamp is going to bring it this year. 5 years from now, he may not be there. But this year, I think you're getting a really good Muschamp.
0: Chris, really appreciate it. Thank you so much.
1: Thanks, fellas.
0: Chris Gordy, everybody. Wyatt Tomchek, wrestling, NASCAR, next.
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0: caught up in a pit road accident. But, you know, this is a prestigious race. It's one of the NASCAR crown jewels, and he usually rises up in big moments like that. So I like him, although it is tough. I will say Denny Hamlin, Tyler Reddick, just a note for people, the Toyotas have been just legendary this season. So it'll be a tough battle for Larson, but I like that number. And another one I liked was Brad Keselowski in Group D at plus 350. Brad's another one of those drivers who needs a good finish to try to get himself into the playoffs. He finished top 10 here last year. I like him in that group. The other driver that concerns me in that group is Carson Hocevar in Group D. He has a lot of good speed, but it's very hit or miss for him. Either he's going to finish top five or he's going to get caught up in a wreck.
1: All right, Wyatt, take us home with wrestling. What do we need to know?
0: Well, WWE SummerSlam, that is the number two event. It'll be in Minneapolis, Minnesota. It's a two-day event.
2: SummerSlam!
0: Saturday and Sunday. We don't know. So I don't know who's on each day. They haven't announced it yet, but there's some good matchups. You got a Hell in a Cell match, Oba Femi versus Brock Lesnar. You guys know who Brock Lesnar is.
2: Yeah,
0: so,
2: yeah.
1: Sure, sure.
0: One I'm looking forward to, CM Punk versus Cody Rhodes for the Undisputed WWE Championship. I don't know who's going to win that one. I think Oba Femi's going to win the Hell in a Cell match. Between Punk and Rhodes, that's a toss-up for me. Another one I'm really looking forward to is Roman Reigns versus Seth Rollins. These guys got history, Kelly. History. A ton of history.
1: History.
2: And it's all on the line at SummerSlam.
0: And you guys probably know Danhausen versus Dominic Mysterio. Danhausen, my guy. You are cursed.
1: Who doesn't know that? See ya.
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8: 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As much as I love Schwarber, who I took a little on at around 43-1, he's still 35-1. There's holes to poke through him. Wood hitting leadoff is the tone setter. The 10 leadoff home runs matter. Guys, I bet him over 23.5 home runs before the season started. I have to wait until the end of the season to get the money from that bet. And he's going to more than double it here. I think Wood makes sense because he does fit the criteria of the value part. I get very obsessed with that. Is it truly the most valuable player? Take James Wood off the Nationals. They are the worst team in baseball. I don't think it's even a conversation.
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0: since they've gone to Houston. And then, of course, you do have the opening of the stadium in three straight games there, and that's going to be really special here in Buffalo. And nobody wants to, you know, open your new stadium with any L's. So I do think that, you know, 4-2 would probably have people feeling pretty good.
1: All right, quickly on the way out, the over-under on Bills wins this year is 10.5. Do you have the over or the under here?
0: Well, I would go over simply because they have Josh Allen. They do have the Dolphins and Jets still in their division, which I think the Jets will be improved, but we think the Dolphins aren't going to be a very good team. You should at least split with the Patriots. You'd hope you could do that. I know the schedule is tough, but I would say 11 wins would be about right. And I think if they have anything less than 10.5, you know, that could be a situation where you're thinking, okay, are you even making the playoffs at that point, which would be very disappointing.
1: Sal, awesome stuff. Really appreciate you coming on board, sharing your expertise. Enjoy training camp as much as one can, and really looking forward to this season. Thanks for joining us.
0: You got it, guys. Thanks for having me.
1: Sal Capasio, everybody. Joe Sheehan joins us next on Prop Points, taking a look at today's baseball slate. This is Prop Points on VSiN.
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7: 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Shane McClellan for the Rays, laying $1.42 against the Guardians, and Joey Cantillo at Tropicana Field, 7.5 under the total. Braves -101 to the Orioles, -120 at Camden Yards. With your action update, Mike Sennett on VSiN, the Sports Betting Network.
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10: Hot. Elite, elite defense, and they do lose some talent. They're replacing some pieces from that defense, but I think based on what they have coming back and who they brought in, these guys are going to be nasty once again. When you look at the offense, though, I mean, Mateer is back. He's fully healthy, and I think that they will be more explosive. The backfield is loaded with Torrey Blaylock and Xavier Robinson coming back. The receiver group looks good. I think if the O-line can stay healthy, we're going to see Oklahoma convert third down better. They're going to sustain drives more consistently. They'll score more points. I look at the schedule. It is nasty. You get Michigan on the road early. You got to go to Georgia. You go to Florida. Texas on the neutral. Ole Miss and A&M late. But I like over the win total of 7.5. I'm high on Oklahoma. I think if things break right, they could challenge in the SEC and be one of those teams that buy in to make the playoff.
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0: This is VSiN's Stormy Bonantoni. If you're betting props this football season, here's a tip to consider. Overs early, unders late. Let's say during the week you see a player whose receiving yards total looks a little low to you. You might want to place your bet on the over then instead of waiting until closer to kickoff Sunday, because the betting public at large likes to play overs. There's a decent chance if you like that over, others do as well, which would drive the number up. Conversely, if you have a lean to the under, it could be beneficial to wait until the public jumps in so you can take an under on a higher number. For more wagering tips, visit VSiN.com.
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15: You'd be kicked out of our team meeting. 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
10: Hey, it's Jonathan Von Tobel from VSiN, and when I'm betting in-game totals in the National Football League, one of the first things that I like to look for is early opening scores, whether it is an opening drive or whether it's something like a kickoff return, an interception return for a touchdown early on. Generally, scripted drives in the National Football League have a higher rate of success than we think, and so the in-game market tends to overreact just a little bit to some of those types of scores, especially when it's something that can't be repeated, like a kickoff return or others. For more actionable information, make sure you check out VSiN.com.
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13: Ron, I've talked about him incessantly for a decade. I still think he is absolutely remarkable. But for the first time in 10 to 12 years, I look at the NBA, which I've watched for four decades, and I say this now with Ben Simmons. Hey, LeBron, we're good, bro. You can go. You don't have to. You can hang around. Still great, but you can go. We're all good here. I never bought in.

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4: Carolina Panthers lost a potential starter on the first day of training camp. 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He's done for the year with a torn ACL. Carolina plus 310 to win the NFC South. Cardinals and Reds today. 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Rhett Lauder for the Reds, plus 139. 8.5 under the total. White Sox, $1.50 favorite against the Astros at Wright Field on Chicago's south side. Davis Martin on the mound for the White Sox. 9-5 with 3.31 ERA. Lane Riggs, plus 250 to win the Truck Series race at Indy. With your Action Update, Mike Sennett on VSiN, the Sports Betting Network.
5: Coming up on the next edition of Follow the Money, Chris Vanini of The Athletic joins us to talk the upcoming college football season. 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And Matt Ehholt from the New York Post on futures and a little NFL. 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
9: 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I'm Stormy Bonantoni. Lots more to come this hour of the program. Our Money Moves College Football Top 25 reveal will continue in the next segment. We are cracking into the top 10 today. Also in 30 minutes, Tom Byrne of Mad Dog Sports Radio is going to stop by. Philly native, going to help us break down more of the LeBron move.

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11: Slow news day. I kid. As we welcome you back here to Money Moves on VSiN, the Sports Betting Network. That voice, Jonathan Von Tobel. No, you love that. I'm Stormy Bonantoni. We're live in downtown Circa Resort and Casino. But of course, yes, the news of the day. LeBron James signs a 2-year, $8 million deal to become a Philadelphia 76er. 76ers haven't won an NBA title since 1983. They haven't even made the conference finals since 2001. Will LeBron and some of the other additions, namely Jaylen Brown, turn that around? To help us break down not only this acquisition, but I think we can get into all things Philly sports. Tom Byrne, Philly native, host Mad Dog Sports Radio, going to be on VSiN Live tonight as well. VSiN host 8 Eastern. Tom, welcome into the program on the Progressive Guest Line. How are you feeling today? Is Philly actually happy about something?
12: You mean to tell me that wasn't our segment? We just did 5-6 minutes on this during the break.
11: I know.
12: No, listen, it's crazy here, as you might imagine. I mean, whether you're in the Philadelphia area, suburbs, down the shore, you're blaring the 76ers song right now. Great song, little jingle. I mean, JVT is a curmudgeon. He won't love it, but I highly suggest it when you guys get a chance. You're going to be hearing a lot of it this year. I mean, they have a

0: great chance to compete thanks to the Boston Celtics, because let's be honest, and they're the biggest rival of the Sixers. That's what's wild about it. Wilt Russell, Bird, Doc, Iverson, Pierce to a lesser extent, obviously. You know that they meet more than anybody else in the history of the league. That team of all teams delivered LeBron James, because LeBron doesn't go to Philly without Jaylen Brown. It really is wild. Only the NBA could deliver this drama. But to answer your question, yes, Philly is flying today, obviously. Now, people start to come back down to earth. This is a market that's had many a big star, to be fair. And LeBron, unlike Miami, unlike Cleveland, hasn't built up any equity yet here. So he is going to have to produce, and people are going to start looking at the fit, which could be a little clunky. A lot of guys that are accustomed to high usage rates, but that's tomorrow's problem.
1: First off, I've been called many things in my life, but the fact that you would dare thrust upon me the accusation that I do not know 10-9-8 76ers is absolutely abhorrent. Also, I showed Stormy the Orlando Magic song a couple of months ago, and she, in fact, was a curmudgeon that did not like the Orlando Magic song. So I think there's one of us.
2: Well, theirs was boring. Clap it. Your great. Hands, everybody. Has a little
1: don't
2: bit
1: look
2: of
1: up
2: a
1: the
2: different
1: lyrics. Don't look up your lyrics. Don't look up the lyrics. All right. So let's talk about this from a basketball standpoint. Just how does this work? You know, I think a lot of people always ask that, Tom, when you get these stars, like, hey, there's only one basketball to go around. But this is a really interesting, unique fit with so many guys that are, you know, on-ball guys. LeBron James, Jaylen Brown, Tyrese Maxey, Joel Embiid. So how is this going to work?
0: Yeah, it's a great question. I don't really know. I know LeBron has said he's okay being the facilitator. He's going to take on a de facto point guard role at times, probably play Maxey off-ball. I mean, you can forget about VJ Edgecombe getting much usage. He's going to have to get offensive rebounds and find his shots within the rhythm of the offense. I can't imagine much is going to be drawn up for him. How does Embiid adapt? How does Jaylen Brown adapt? I mean, here's a guy who said it was the most fun he ever had because, essentially, he was the number one guy for the first time. I mean, there are going to be nights where Jaylen Brown might be fourth in line. So I would say they better get off to a good start. Or, you know, every debate show in America is going to be talking about the Sixers as a flop, what's going on. So to answer your question, I don't know. But Nick Nurse was brought in to make these sort of decisions, and so you keep that in mind. Obviously, the talent's there. Look, this doesn't guarantee anything. In fact, just for the fun of it, I plugged in the Sixers' new lineup and rotation into a model that has the estimated plus-minus predictive numbers, the Darko predictive numbers with the estimated plus-minus, which is Dunson3s.com, of course, predicted minutes for each. And it only had them a little better than 3 points above average. Now, take it for what it's worth. Those numbers could obviously change based on the situation they're currently in. But typically, that would put you somewhere between the fifth and tenth best team. So we do have to be realistic about where LeBron James is. He's 68th spread value. If you, again, looked at the projected minutes and the predictive Darko and estimated plus-minus numbers. This is not old-school LeBron. So there's nothing guaranteed Philadelphia, and you just hit on something that's important. Even getting beyond the talent, which might not be quite what some people assume it is, because Brown's never a guy that the individual metrics love either, but even getting beyond that, the fit, I think it's better than the fit would have been in Miami, frankly, but the fit is still tricky.
2: So that's great intel, Tom, because I wanted to ask you about the movement we've seen from an odds perspective. Prior to the Jaylen Brown trade, Philadelphia was in like the 60 to 80 to 1 range for an NBA title. They get to cut down to 18 to 1, 20 to 1 range. Now they're one of four teams that sub double digits to win an NBA championship. How do you view them in the framework of the entire league right now? And especially when we get to playoff time, the health factor is always going to play into that.
0: 100%. That's where I was going. Philly's always a tough team to have any faith in because you don't know that Embiid's healthy. Well, you won't convince me otherwise, but he is never, and I mean never healthy. The only offseason I can remember saying, you know what, he's pretty healthy, Joel Embiid, was the bubble. And even then, they'll tell you he had ankles. That's when Simmons didn't play. Back then, that was kind of a big deal. But every single one since, he's got an MCL, he's got an ACL, you know, he's got a broken face twice over. It's always something. And I think Philly's at a point where you can't trust him to remain healthy. And as great as LeBron and Jaylen Brown and Tyrese Maxey and VJ Edgecombe sound, I don't think that roster beats the Knicks. I don't think that roster beats Boston. Listen, as a Sixer fan, I'd love to tell you the Celtics are falling off a cliff. I don't buy it. Okay, last year people said the same thing. They got the one seed. They didn't have Jaylen Brown for 11 games, so no Brown Tatum. They won nine. They've always been greater than the sum of the parts. So it depends on Embiid. I'll tell you this, at this price, you can't get in. You missed the boat now. I mean, you can't.

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5: On the next Numbers Game, Matt Brown makes his triumphant return to the show as he fills in for Gil Alexander. We'll deep dive into the NFL. Matt dropped a 40-1 MVP bet that hit when he filled in last summer. 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Greg Peterson and Adam Burke join the show to talk through the MLB card for the day and look ahead to some futures. All that and more on a Numbers Game, 10 a.m. Eastern, 7 a.m. Pacific.
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4: Back here on Money Moves, wrapping up this Friday edition of the program. Going into the weekend, we got the Friday news dump. LeBron James has made his last decision going to the Philadelphia 76ers, who have now dropped to a 9-1 shot to win the NBA title. JVT, should that happen, LeBron James would be the first player in NBA history to win a title with four different franchises. He's currently one of four players to win one with three: Danny Green, Robert Horry, and John Sally, the only others.
9: Yes, indeed. That makes some sense. Absolutely. So, I don't know. Historical context stuff. Yeah. Yeah. We'll see what happens.
4: Just a statement of fact.
9: By the way, speaking of Philadelphia, did you know that there are 1,174 miles between Philadelphia and Blaine, Minnesota? Do you happen to know why that is relevant?
4: I do not.
9: Blaine, Minnesota happens to be the location of the 3M Open, which I can't help but notice.
4: We haven't done as many updates.
9: Have not updated as much. Yesterday, I think, Justin, if we roll back the tape, Stormy updated it every commercial break. And yet today, we have yet to mention what is happening out of the 3M Open. Why would that be, Stormy?
4: Not for anything. Like, I know you're saying Scottie Scheffler isn't the leader on the

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3: 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Now look, Miami is way better than Wake Forest, but we've seen Wake play up to the level of our competition many times. The other potential tricky spot would be the week prior going to South Bend at Chapel Hill against North Carolina. You got Bill Belichick and that staff in a big type game. No one's won more big games, certainly at the NFL level, than Bill Belichick. So would it be surprised if they kind of draw something up and Miami's maybe caught a little bit looking ahead? Potentially. So those would be the two games that I would worry about.
2: Miami's 11-1 to win the College Football National Championship. 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
7: 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I mean, it just goes on and on. 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
11: Yes, Follow the Money, Pauly and JJ, VSiN, the Sports Betting Network. Big program coming up, always live downtown in Circa, where all the fun goes on. Adam Aronson, voice of Philly, coming up 10 minutes on the big news. Brian Geltzeiler. Also, we'll talk some college football with Tim Murray and Chris Vanini. JJ, I can't believe it. I'm stunned. On the 24th day of indecision in what's going to be his 24th year, not a one-year but a two-year deal to go to Philly, the King goes to Philadelphia. Kenny Pickett makes more money the upcoming season than LeBron James. He was 8.9% on Kelce. He was 12-1 at DraftKings. The only person I heard that had this and was strong on it was Joe House, that he would wind up in Philadelphia. I don't understand where all the Golden State money was coming from. They still remain the third choice at DraftKings, and Kelce throughout, even though not once, not twice, but three times, Shams said they were out and were not in the running to get LeBron. He goes to Philadelphia, and the big movement now It was only

0: as well, calling it his last decision. Two-year, $8 million deal to go to Philadelphia, and really helps the legacy if he brings them a championship and becomes the only player, four titles, four different cities. We go to Philly. Adam Aronson coming up next, what he thinks of the move and if they are title contenders coming up next.
1: From the people who brought you It's the Dog Park comes...

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10: 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What a way to go into the weekend. The bombshell today, LeBron James to Philadelphia. For more on this story, Adam Aronson joins us now, Sixers beat writer from the Philly Voice, at Sixers Adam on X. He's on the Progressive guest line. He has a great article up on LeBron and how he thinks it'll fit in Philly. Appreciate the time. I know you're a busy man. Let's start with your article. And you got four guys here who averaged at least 21 a game last year. What do you think of the fit?
11: I think the fit is good. There are certainly going to be sort of kinks for everybody to figure out. There are going to be probably growing pains early on in the season, but this is just so much talent, and it's not just individual talent, particularly when you talk about Joel Embiid, LeBron James, and Tyrese Maxey. Those are players that make the guys around them better. I think no player in the history of the NBA has probably made his teammates better more than LeBron James, and there's a lot of IQ talent here. And I think that all of that is going to coalesce into something really impressive for the Sixers. Of course, it might take some time, but I think the fit is really strong. I think particularly because you look at, you know, the primary concern with any Sixers team for years has been, we can't put too much on Joel Embiid. How are we going to keep Joel Embiid healthy through not just a regular season,

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6: 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Only 8 Cy Young Award winners out of 52 since the year 2000 played for teams that finished with a losing record, and only 6 of 52 MVPs in that time span played for teams with eventual losing records, two-thirds of whom in that category were Ohtani and Trout, widely considered the best players in baseball at the time of their 4 collective wins. For more wagering tips, visit VSiN.com.
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14: The big winners today, Philadelphia 76ers and their fans, also Kelce and DraftKings. Over $220 million was bet on the next team market for LeBron. Philly was the fourth choice this morning at 8.9%. He was 12-1 at DraftKings. He opened 30-1. Jaylen Brown was 100-1 to go to Philadelphia. Again, why was Golden State third the whole time, JJ, when they were ruled out by multiple NBA insiders? But number one, great job keeping a secret, and no one was strong on this.

0: been with us since day one. Start winning with them, sharpplays.com. I like some of your NFL futures, JJ. You're strong on the Broncos. Not enough attention paid to Denver. They love their new OC, Davis Webb. Also, you're down on Pittsburgh, 42-year-old quarterback McCarthy coming in. I like that as well. Do you have any other any picks in terms of watch out for this player or someone who could fall on their face, whether it's a team or an individual?
1: Okay, if I'm going to watch out for a player, I want to go to the Denver Broncos. I think Jalen Waddle is going to have a monster season at Denver because I think Sean Payton is going to draw up a ton of plays for him. They are going to have big play capabilities because, hey, they have a team that looks to stretch the field. Bo Nix does a really good job of stretching the field, and Waddle's got unbelievable speed. I know they gave up a ton to get him. I understand why Miami parted ways, but this is a guy who made some big plays for the Dolphins over the last few years. I am very bullish. I'll be betting a lot of overs for Jalen Waddle as far as yardage is concerned. May get involved in his touchdown market. Big believer in Jalen Waddle helping out the Denver Broncos will be worth the cost. This is kind of a theme, Paulie, for me, as far as player and as far as team. Don't you get the sense the Caleb Williams hype train is getting a little out of control right now?
0: Okay. I'll play along. I think that, yeah.
1: No, but you don't seem committed on this.
0: Well, I thought the hatred 2 years ago was absurd just because of the clowns.
1: Well, I think that we can split the difference. I agree with that. Okay. I actually think that is completely spot on. The people who went after him after his rookie year were not paying attention. The coaching was so bad. He was so out of sorts. He was obviously going to look better. But I've seen some stuff with Caleb Williams this year that he's going to be like the second best quarterback in the league. Like I saw a couple of takes. I forget where I saw them. I can't even credit who made the statement that we might be saying at the end of this year that Caleb Williams is in the same sentence as Josh Allen. I'm like, guys, let's calm down with that. Cool the jets on that. I am not ready to look at Caleb Williams now and put the crown on him. You know what I mean? Like I think this season is going to be rough for Chicago. I think it's going to be a step back for Chicago. Tough schedule. Won a lot of close games a year ago, and now everybody's expecting the next great leap, which is a championship game or a Super Bowl. I think they're going to be like a 500-type team. So that's a team a lot of people are very split on, I think, going into this year, Paulie. I will not be in on the Chicago Bears.
0: All right. And the more I think about it, and we touched on this yesterday, these props up at Will Hill and Caesars, a quarterback to throw for 500 yards in a game, and the no is $1.15? I can't believe that price. Will a quarterback throw 5 interceptions in a game? No is -330. Will a quarterback throw 6 touchdowns in a game? No, -250. And will a wide receiver have 4 touchdowns in a game? No, -450. Will a running back have 4 touchdowns in a game or more? Yes is -240. I mentioned the Henry game last year at Lambeau as well. There's some good stuff up with those season-long props. And again, I'm strong on this too, which is there's offered September specials at Caesars. Highest scoring and lowest scoring game. Highest scoring game of the month, week 2, Thursday night, Detroit and Buffalo, 11-1. The last time they played 2 years ago was 48-42. And that's your favorite for a reason. But you can play with some of those markets, and that's pretty good. But $1.15, I know. Like you said yesterday, I mean, you got to be down 21 points early, and you got to be playing catch up, and a quarterback's got to throw 50 times. That's something that hasn't happened in 2 years.
1: No, but the league is crazy. The rules are set up for quarterbacks. It can be done. By the end of this show, may have to convince you on a week 1 bet you got to go and make with me.
0: All right.
1: I've already made one for week 1.
0: All right.
1: We'll see if I can get you on board. Paulie, we call that a tease in the business, my man.
0: Excellent. My guy Kramer up next. A lot of props, a lot of futures, and he's with me on the Atlanta Falcons. Coming up next on Follow the Money, VSiN, Paulie and JJ, the Sports Betting Network.
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8: 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I did not believe in them coming into the year. They make the firing with Rob Thompson. Mattingly takes over. And then you factor in you have Dombrowski still running this thing as the GM. No one's more aggressive than him to fill the holes, to find ways to make his team better. But more importantly, the window is closing. If you're Philadelphia, I think they have to capitalize on where they're at right now. You're going to stack this rotation and you're going to set things up where you've got Christopher Sanchez as a true number one ace. You also then have Zach Wheeler, who has lit up the league over the last couple of months, followed by Lizardo. That 1-2-3 gives you a shot. They traded for Durant a year ago, who fixes their bullpen issues they've had in the past, and the lineup is as deep as anybody. So I'm looking at Philly. I think 7-1's worth a look there if you want to bet them to win the pennant.
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0: Back at it, baby. What a way to go into the weekend. The LeBron news to kickstart everything. Fun show coming up. Eclectic mix. Little NBA and a ton of futures. College and the NFL. And we're getting close. August 6th, Hall of Fame game. And that means Kramer time. It's our guy's sports gambling podcast at Kramer Centric on X on the Progressive guest line. He got me into this NFL slot machine, which we'll do a deep dive the next time he's in studio. He loves it. He joins us now to go over some futures in the NFL. Kramer, good to see you, my friend, as always.
17: Don't out me as a slot guy.
15: It's a secret. No, it is funny. I would, me 10 years ago would have smacked me in the face today

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6: 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You thought it's a great basketball fit, my man. What do you think of LeBron to Philly and if it's going to work?
7: I think it's going to work. Listen, the thing about LeBron being in Philly, and I've said this a bunch of times today in a bunch of interviews I've done, there's very few players we've seen in the history of the sport that have been better connective tissue to pull other players together than LeBron James. LeBron is not a guy that steps in here and needs 20 shots a game. He doesn't care. He wants to win. Mm-hmm. And, you know, one of the things that you looked at with Philly before this is Maxi is not a guy that you want to have to worry about being a distributor. He is a killer. He is so fast, so tough in transition, shoots well off the dribble. You now have a situation where you have a guy that's going to put the ball in Maxi's hands on the move in spots that Maxi likes, get out and transition with him. Instead of Maxi running breaks, Maxi's now filling lanes for LeBron running breaks. So he pulls all of this together so nicely and so well. Here's the other thing you got to remember. They don't need LeBron and Embiid to play more than 45 or 50 regular season games to win a lot of regular season games with Jaylen Brown, Maxie, and Edgecombe on that team. The health thing is not a quantity thing with LeBron and Embiid. It's not how many games they play this year. It's when they're healthy. If they're healthy in time and conditioned enough and have played enough games to start the playoffs in a good place, this team's brutal. This team's so dangerous and so tough to match up with. And listen, right now, the Knicks are the champions until they're not. But this was yesterday, the Sixers did not match up all that well with the New York Knicks. Today, they match up really well with them.

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4: 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Jesus Cezardo on the mound for the Philadelphia Phillies against Cam Schlittler of the Yankees. 8.5 under at Citizens Bank Park. Rookies is

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12: Back on the program, Paulie and JJ. Follow the Money, VSiN, the Sports Betting Network, rocking and rolling with the MLB card. A good one tonight, halfway home. How about Arizona today? Washington has the worst, the splits on this team. Great on the road, crap at home. 20-31 at home. Palmquist against the Diamondbacks, who are hot. 7 runs a game in their last 11. 9-2 last 11. Rodriguez, $1.20 on the road against Palmquist. Good plus price if you want to go with the run line. But the way they've been hitting and how they're playing so well and how bad Washington has been. Plus, we know Washington's involved in a lot of high-scoring games to begin with. I really like the Diamondbacks tonight, JJ, in this one, and also a fate of Palmquist and the Nets.
13: Not going to fight you on it. And the reason I'm not going to fight you on it, Eduardo Rodriguez for the Arizona Diamondbacks has been like a revelation, Paulie. This guy looked completely cooked. He obviously has dealt with a lot of issues from a health standpoint that have been incredibly problematic. Guy pitched to a sub-3 ERA and has found himself in the All-Star game. One of the real cool stories throughout this 2026 season. And yeah, you hit on it with the Nationals. They're a team you want to go after them when they're playing in their home park. And when you get them on the road at more favorable numbers, that's usually when you could go and take advantage with this Nat team. Diamondbacks are hot. They're trying to work themselves into a wild card spot in the National League. I think they're alive and well to do so. If they can continue to keep scoring runs the way that they have, they will find a way to be one of those six, because Miami has really fallen off.
12: Oh, bad. Nine
13: they might
12: in a
13: be
12: row.
13: A team that looks to sell off guys. They're a mess. They were playing so well. They looked like they were going to push maybe the Braves and the Phillies in the NL East. That is out now.
12: Yep.
13: The two teams I keep an eye on in the NL, Arizona's one of them, the Pirates are the other. I know the Pirates lost 2 out of 3 to the Yankees. That team could score runs. They just got to get their pitching in order, and they got to get Skeens back to being Skeens. But don't be surprised, Paulie. Arizona, Pittsburgh, that final wild card spot in the National League.
12: Did you do anything with the Pittsburgh game tonight? They're going against Boyd and the Cubbies. They have the third worst record against lefties, speaking of Pittsburgh.
13: That was not on my card, full disclosure.
12: All right.
13: Did not have it. That game started at 6:40.
12: Yep.
13: Hmm.
12: Bad against lefties.
13: Kind of like the kind of like the kind

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6: 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White Sox, $1.50 favorite against the Astros at Wright Field on Chicago's south side. Davis Martin on the mound for the White Sox, 9-5 with 3.31 ERA. Lane Riggs, plus 250 to win the Truck Series race at Indy. With your action update, Mike Sennett on VSiN, the Sports Betting Network.
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12: A lot of baseball games starting in about half an hour. One day game. Rockies surprising the Brewers 4-2 in the top of the seventh. Be good to catch up with Matt Eholt with the New York Post. Talk a variety of topics, and he's got a strong case for the Red Sox to keep rolling. He joins us on the Progressive Guest Line. You can follow him on X at Matt Eholt, E-H-A-L-T. Well, your reaction to LeBron going to Philly, and now they have the same odds to win the title as the Knicks at 9-1, win total 51.5. What did you think of the surprising news today, sir?
13: Well, I'll admit that I thought it was going to be Cleveland or Miami. I mean, that's the way that all the tea leaves have been reading. But, to your point on the odds, I mean, it just seems an overreaction. This Philly team, for as much talent as they have, it's going to take so much time for these guys to figure out how to gel together. I mean, you know, people have made the point that Jaylen Brown didn't like being, Robin to Tatum's Batmail. What's he going to be now? He's going to be the third, the fourth option there. And just the thing with Philly, it feels like the same thing as last year. For as great as the talent is, can you tell me come second round, whenever that is, next May 14th, 3 p.m. Sunday, Knicks Sixers at the Garden, game one, Joel Embiid is going to be healthy and able to move out there. And I just don't understand believing that Joel Embiid, when you have the Knicks there at the same odds, who just showed what they can do, and realistically, the only team that's beaten the Knicks is the Pacers in the playoffs the last few years, right, and you're trusting that Embiid's going to be healthy, it just feels a complete overreaction.
12: That's a great case, Strong. And to your point, there's no way Embiid's going to last four rounds if that's the case. 57 games in the last 2 years, Matt.
13: Yeah, I mean, you're again, like, if you want to tell me one through five, one through six right now, you think that maybe the Sixers have a better five than the Knicks? Sure, maybe it's the best five in the Eastern Conference, but we saw this year you need to be able to have depth. And again, when your top player, when you don't know if he can be healthy enough to be out there, the Sixers just do not have the necessary depth. And again, like, it's hard to think that you're going to trust that team, which is going to have to learn on the fly. And there's going to be a lot of egos on that team. I mean, Maxey is sensational. Brown is very good. Obviously, LeBron is still sensational at his age. Edgecombe is developing.

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1: I think after what their athletic department is going through right now and gone through, I think 7-5 is on the table, and I think obviously bringing in Kyle Whittingham is about as good of a hire as you could possibly have hoped for after what happened with Shromer. But you look at Michigan last year, and they faced four teams that finished the year ranked. They lost by 11, 18, 18, and 14. Like, they were non-competitive. And I'm not sure the talent level is built up that much. I'm not sure if Bryce Underwood is the guy really to step in and run that offense. They're not going to win at Oregon, and they're not going to win at Ohio State. You got Indiana at home, Oklahoma, Iowa, Penn State. You got a trip to Minnesota as well. You got to basically lose one game amongst those five to beat me. I'm going under 8.5 every time.
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2: 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That combination is usually underpriced this time of year, so I'm striking where I find that value. 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
4: 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VSiN Weekend Morning Line, also VSiN Primetime College Football Betting Podcast. Check out the latest edition. Some good stuff in there, as always. And follow him on X. He joins us on the Progressive Guest Line on vacation, enjoying the weather. Thanks for the time, my friend. So today in the SEC media poll, the media picked Oklahoma to finish seventh. But now you've had a couple guests on that think Oklahoma is going to do a lot better than that.
5: Yeah, Brett Ciancia, who has been a frequent guest of mine on the podcast and on the Saturday show, guys, he does Pick Six previews. He's very bullish on Oklahoma. He had them sixth in the nation. So not just sixth in the SEC, sixth in the country, which maybe is a bit aggressive, but, you know, he does his homework, and that's where he ranks them. You know, it's interesting, guys. I'm really curious about Oklahoma this year because a lot of production coming back defensively, and – you know, it's funny because I think back to a year ago, and I think we could do this with a couple of different quarterbacks, where you look at John Mateer and the buzz surrounding John Mateer last year and coming in with his offensive coordinator from Washington State. And it was like, hey, he's going to hit it right away. He's going to win the Heisman Trophy. And there was a moment in time, guys, when John Mateer was down to 9-1 to win the Heisman a year ago after they beat Michigan. And then he deals with the hand injury and it all plays out. I actually am contemplating betting Mateer to win the Heisman this year. I haven't gotten there yet, but you know, you have that early season game on the road in Ann Arbor that can really be a big time opportunity for him to make a statement there. And you know, second year in Arbuckle's system, a little more comfortable down there in Oklahoma, maybe not as much fanfare. It's funny because last year he was kind of the talk of the town, a lot of bettors intrigued by him. And now it's almost kind of out of sight, out of mind. So haven't bet it yet, but really have just thought about maybe placing a bet. I think DraftKings as of last week was as high as 28-1 on Mateer. But yeah, Oklahoma certainly to me is an intriguing team this year to make the playoff. And you know, look, they did make the playoff last year, whether they should or shouldn't have, but they did make the playoff last year. And I think Mateer, there's a little bit of, you know, overlooking him heading into this year, in my opinion. His odds, guys, last year were shorter at this time than they are this year, which is kind of crazy to think about.
4: Yeah, it is. Who was your pick to win the SEC?
5: It's Georgia. And, you know, it's similar, Paulie and JJ, is like, I look at this year, I think there's seven teams. And now I didn't think Indiana was in that group last year. So, you know, maybe last year was the outlier, or maybe we'll see. But I think there's seven teams that can win the title. Notre Dame, Ohio State, Georgia, Texas. You look at, I think Miami's capable of it, Indiana, Oregon. I think that's the seven that I look at to win the national championship. And, you know, if you look around different sports books, and we're going to show you the odds, I think from DraftKings, FanDuel has it at +320 for Georgia to win it. And, you know, with Gunnar Stockton coming back, I think they have one of the best defenses in college football. Frazier in that backfield. The big question to me is going to be the wide receiver.

0: Labor Day weekend, UNLV could be 2-0, sitting in a really good spot to potentially make a run. And they have I believe they host Cal in October. So they get an opportunity to host a Power Four team at Allegiant Stadium. So, look, Dan Mullen, really good coach. Love what he's doing with UNLV. So I think that would be a team that I could potentially look at. I also think one other note here about the team to make the playoff from the G6 would be, if you are a believer in Boise State, why don't you wait until week one concludes? Because they play Oregon week one. They're a 24-point underdog. If they were to lose that game, does that price get elevated a little bit more? So I think Boise State is the best team in the Pac-12 heading into this year. And I would say if you're looking to bet them, I would say wait and let them lose to Oregon, which they more than likely will do as a 24-point underdog. And then maybe you get a little bit of a discounted price there. But I think if I were to look at a bet for the G6, I would look at either UNLV, New Mexico, kind of determine who you think is better there, or Boise State after their week one game against Oregon.
1: All right. Excellent. Very good, my man. Thanks for coming on. Enjoy your time off. We'll see you soon.
0: All right, guys. Talk to you soon.
1: Excellent. Tim Murray on the Progressive Guest Line.
2: I feel comfortable after looking at Tim Murray with that background. I mean, my goodness, I want to be in the forest doing the show. Oh, come on now. Next week, I could have given you the beach background, but I think my wife would divorce me and my mother would disown me if I said for the family vacation, I'm locked in for the next 4 hours, Monday to Friday. I don't think so. Wouldn't go so well.
1: Yeah, right. Locked in. Excellent. 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
5: All right, a lot of games underway. We had one day game, Colorado, big dog. They lead at Milwaukee 5-2 in the ninth. They're underway in Pittsburgh. Cubbies didn't score in the first. KC and Detroit underway. Likewise, Arizona and Washington. Our producer Luke saw the movie last night, gave Odyssey 8.5, and you'll want to be locked in Monday. Richard Roper on the show on Follow the Money, and he had a one-on-one sit-down with Christopher Nolan. Get his thoughts, and he was blown away by the picture. I just don't see. Because also, I'm even stronger on it that you didn't think much of Hail Mary. But to open 2-1.
6: It's not that Hail Mary was bad, Paulie. I don't want to make it seem like it was a bad film. As I'm losing my voice. Maybe somewhere, somehow, the folks at Project Hail Mary just got to me right now. And they wanted me to actually choke so I wouldn't say anything negative about the movie. No, it was okay. It was solid. I thought Ryan Gosling was really good. It was another one of these movies that was entirely too long, though. Entirely too long. Like, Luke's giving Odyssey 8.5 out of 10. I'd give Project Hail Mary like a 6.5 out of 10. It was fine.
5: Okay.
6: It was fine.
5: Well, your reaction to Best Picture, where it's 8-1. So, if I have to fade Digger, and that's or Dune 3, oh, so be it. Everyone's in love with Nolan, and people can't wait to work with him. And he releases a blockbuster every 3 years. Anyways, it went from 2-1 to -160, and who knows how high it goes. Penn State over 8.5 wins. Giants under 7.5. A great market. And a great case Paul Stone made yesterday at BetMGM three-way. Who will win more games, Notre Dame or Miami? Notre Dame -120. They play in mid-November. Notre Dame laying 7 in that game. Sixers under 51.5 wins. The big news today, and oh boy, they got them out of discount. I can't believe it. So according to reports, the Heat offered double the money. But LeBron goes 2 years, $8 million. And now they have moved to 9-1 to win the title, 2-1 to win the division, and +350 to win the East behind the Knicks. I think that's the second best team in the East, and you got to be miserable if you're Cleveland. Horrible job. They tried, according to reports, they wanted them to get Kyrie. Dallas wouldn't budge. You didn't trade Mobley. You couldn't move Allen. And the Harden trade looks worse by the day. And last week, as I said, two people told me this from Cleveland. One, 99.9% done deal he was going there. Number two, he would have bet his kid's life on it that he was going there.
6: Hope he didn't bet his kid's life on it.
5: But
6: nobody needs that.
5: No one needs that, right? But that's they're like 11-1 now to win the East. Oh, that's tough. From winning 64 games 2 years ago, and they lost in the second round in 5 games. Then you make the conference finals and get swept, and you get worse, and a lot of teams around you get better, and maybe Miami gets to-

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7: 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Shane McClellan for the Rays, laying $1.42 against the Guardians, and Joey Cantillo at Tropicana Field, 7.5 under the total. Braves -101 to the Orioles, -120 at Camden Yards. With your action update, Mike Sennett on VSiN, the Sports Betting Network.
8: 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If you're betting props this football season, here's a tip to consider. Overs early, unders late. Let's say during the week you see a player whose receiving yards total looks a little low to you. You might want to place your bet on the over then instead of waiting until closer to kickoff Sunday, because the betting public at large likes to play

0: overs. There's a decent chance if you like that over, others do as well, which would drive the number up. Conversely, if you have a lean to the under, it could be beneficial to wait until the public jumps in so you can take an under on a higher number. 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
6: July the 24th be with you on a Friday night. Welcome on into VSiN Prime Time. Shaking his head in much disgust is my partner, Will Hill. I'm Dustin Sweetelson. Don't worry, we got you covered for the next 4 hours. Live action throughout as far as Major League Baseball is concerned. We've got five in progress, six later this hour, four towards the end of the program. We're going to talk about the SEC coming off media days and Steve Sarkisian trying to figure out how this he messes this up for the Longhorns. MVP candidates been cleared to play in the NFL, but the story of the day, Will Hill, when we woke up this morning having a sip of the coffee out here on the West Coast, LeBron James going to the Liberty Bell into Philadelphia, the next Rocky for the city. He is joining the 76ers. Before we get to the betting ramifications of this, scale of 1 to 10, how shocked were you that it wound up being Philadelphia of the four teams we were all looking at for the last month?
7: Eight. They were thrown out there. It's not like he went to the Nets. It's not like he went to who else would have been surprising? The Thunder. But I was pretty surprised. I mean, it's, and apparently nobody knew anything because I had people tell me, man, I got good intel. Yep. Or I thought I had good intel. He's going back to the Heat. I bet big on the Heat. I had other people tell me, hey, he's going to the Cavs. I mean, they give him credit. They kept their word quiet. I am surprised. I think this is fun as hell, though. And you know, the last 5 or 6 years, Dustin, the NBA regular season, I mean, let's be honest, it's been unwatchable. It's been really devalued, really, since, I don't know, the bubble. Pick your timeline. A lot of load management, a lot of just low stakes. People not excited for the games. It's just been, you know what, get me to the postseason. You have a league now. The East is really good. It's deep. These teams get shaken up. There's a rivalry now that's escalated between the Celtics and the Sixers. And I don't know if it's going to work just because of Embiid, but you know, look, I think this is a fun team. I think LeBron kind of fits everywhere with his size, his ability to pass, to shoot. So I am really looking forward to it. I think it's fun. Now, should they be the favorite? Probably not. But man, if you ever get those guys healthy, they'll be dangerous. And the last thing I'll say on this, Dustin, LeBron, this is the fourth time he's changed teams now. He's had a pretty good knack for finding a good spot. Mm-hmm. He went to the Heat. You know what? Wade was in his prime. Made some sense. 4 years, four finals appearance, two titles. He kind of sensed, you know what, Wade's getting old. Let me get out of here. Cleveland's got the first pick. I can maneuver there. Went back there, won a title. The Lakers move. He had all the young guys. Trade them for Davis. Won a title. Probably could have won another one. Didn't. I think this is a decent fit. I wasn't winning the title with the Warriors, the Cavs, the Heat. I think you can squint and see a title contender here. So I'm excited. I think it's fun. What's your general take here on LeBron being a Philadelphia 76er and back in the East? As weird as that sounds, as weird as that is.
6: Well, smart move to get out of the West. If the goal is to add to the legacy and get back to playing in an NBA Finals here before the end of the career, going East was the only thing that made sense to me. That's why I really didn't buy as much into the Warriors. And full disclosure, I'm one of the people that took 40-1 on the Cavaliers a few weeks ago thinking he was going to Cleveland. I got to tell you, I don't hate my ticket still. I think the Cavs might have some more tricks up their sleeve this offseason just because this domino has fallen now. Cleveland's going to have to do something.

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0: four homers or two homers for him, hitting 375. 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A lot to get to on tonight's program with Will Hill. I'm Dustin Sweetelson. Coming up in 20 minutes, Fox Sports MLB writer Rowan Kavner joins us, looking at the Los Angeles Dodgers, who he covers closely. How aggressive does he anticipate them being at the trade deadline? We go to Philadelphia as LeBron joins the Sixers. Keith Pompey, longtime beat writer for the squad, breaks it all down with us. What does this do to the rotation? How much pressure is off Embiid? How many games does he have to play? Plus, we'll talk to a former LeBron teammate, Luke Jackson, about the decision that the King made earlier today. But plenty of live baseball to sweat between now and then right here on VSiN Primetime.
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8: 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I'm going to go with Drake May at 600.